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1: McCabe, this is why you need to lock up your candy, not only from your roommates or your partner, but from your animals. 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

0: 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Steph, I hear you have a day off. 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
1: 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It's on mute.
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1: Yeah.
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1: Life will be a lot less stressful when you're not worried about anything in Las Vegas for free with $1,000 to spend while you're at the iHeartRadio Music Festival. 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
1: 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I work at a nursing home.
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0: I love that. You both have to make the best of the situation, right?
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Yeah, Madison's number one morning show to wake up with. Be a part of it every weekday morning starting at 5 on Z104.

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1: On the new hit list, Stella Lefty gave us insight about how Noah Kahan got writing credit on this song. His team said, oh, this sounds pretty familiar. And she's like, okay, if you think so, no problem. He can have the writing credit. Upset.

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1: That was Sienna Spyro, Great Expectation. 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
1: It's a new hit list. I'm Crystal Rosas. While Sophia's on her hiatus, her mom saying that she's been going to Disneyland every day, prioritizing her mental health. 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
1: We're the new hit list. I'm Crystal Rosas. Ariana Grande going to be in Meet the Fockers. Robert De Niro says she's an amazing person. Here's her new one, Petal.

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2: Hi, Crystal Rosas. It's Monica. I've never heard of some of these songs. Thanks for throwing them in the new hit list.
1: Of course, Monica. That's the point. Making sure you know what's up in the new music world. Some Steve Lacy on the way. That new Carol G and Bruno Mars goes crazy. Some Slater. So keep it right here.
3: 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Rhapsido may cause bleeding, and risk may increase if also taking a blood thinner. 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

104. Yay, we finally made it. This is Katie, and I am so happy to welcome you into Friday with whatever you want to hear this morning. So you can hit me up on Instagram, KatieRadio1. You can leave me a talkback on our totally free iHeartRadio app. I mean, way easy. You just tap that red microphone, record a message. I got you. All

0: K104. This is Katie. So let's talk about this poll, and they're breaking down the most popular pet names. I feel like a lot of couples use pet names. So number one, the most popular is Babe. Yep, Babe is number one. That's what my fiance Sean and I use. Honey comes in at number two. So what was the nickname you said your ex used to call you?
1: Stink Bug.
0: Did you say Stink Bug? Did you like that pet name?
1: It was very bad.
2: Are you struggling with symptoms of chronic hives with no known external triggers? 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Rhapsido, remibrutinib, is an oral prescription treatment that's taken twice daily with or without food for adults with CSU who continue to have symptoms not controlled with antihistamines. It should not be used for any other forms of hives. Rhapsido may cause bleeding and risk may increase if also taking a blood thinner, so tell your doctor right away if you have any signs or symptoms. 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

Z104, Madison's number one hit music station. Oh, we got some Swifties texting in. Happy Friday. Thanks for having us on. And it's Taylor Swift, I Knew It, I Knew You.

0: This is Z104. This is Katie. And more chances later this morning to win this trip to Las Vegas at our iHeartRadio Music Festival next month. You'd be there. Like Tiffany, who won.
1: Oh, my God. Are you serious? Oh, my gosh. Yeah, I am most excited to see Snoop Dogg.
0: Oh, Snoop Dogg's going to be so good. You're going to see Zara Larsson, Cardi B, BTS, Benson Boone with airfare, hotel. Tickets for both nights and $1,000.
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Okay, so she's going to be starring in the fourth movie in the Meet the Parents series, and what Robert De Niro had to say about working with Ariana Grande. And it was really cute. We're going to talk about it next.

0: This is Z104. This is Katie. All right, this story trending when it comes to Robert De Niro and Ariana Grande. So Ariana Grande is going to star in the fourth entry in the Meet the Parents series. This is Focker-in-Law. I know, easy now. November 25th is when that movie's going to hit theaters. Robert De Niro said that Ariana Grande is, quote, terrific to work with. But he still hasn't seen Wicked. I was like, you haven't seen Wicked? You might be the only person in the free world who's not seen Wicked yet.
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All right, it is all the music for your Friday and everywhere. 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August 28th is National Rainbow Bridge Remembrance Day. 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It's National Bowtie Day, National Cherry Turnover Day, National Power Rangers Day, and National Red Wine Day.

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0: 4. This is Katie. And yeah, it was a tough week in the sense that we lost Dolly Parton. And then the next day, actor Tim Curry, known for several iconic roles, including Dr. Frankenfurter in the Rocky Horror Picture Show. It was announced through his manager and friend that he passed away in his home in L.A. at the age of 80. So no cause was disclosed. He did have a stroke in 2012 that did leave him, you know, in a wheelchair. Some of Tim Curry's characters, though, include Pennywise the Clown in the original It, which I said what I said. That might be scarier than the Bill Skarsgård one, but they're both good. He voiced in the Wild Thornberries. And then, of course, Home Alone 2.
1: And how are we this morning?
2: Fine. Is my transportation here?
1: Out in front, sir. A limousine and a pizza. Compliments of the Plaza Hotel.
0: Pizza. I always loved how he said that.
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1: Well, there's a new collab when it comes to Buzz Balls. How do you feel about Buzz Balls? And in this flavor, interesting choice.

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0: You know what a buzzball is. They announced that they have a new collab. I want to know your thoughts on it. Would you have this flavor of buzzball?
1: Pop-Tarts teaming up with buzzballs, you know, those little, well, they're balls. And they're buzzing.
2: Yeah, because well, they have alcohol in them.
1: That is true. For some nostalgic tasting boozy beverages.
2: The ready-to-drink cocktail brand is adding two iconic Pop-Tart flavors to its lineup. Frosted S'mores and Frosted Brown Sugar Cinnamon.
0: What an interesting choice. Like, I thought that it would go straight away to, like, the Frosted Strawberry, right?
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1: So Stella Lefty has been added to the lineup. Sierra. And then you're also going to see like BTS, Cardi B, Zara Larsson, Snoop Dogg. This is Katie. And more chances coming up later this morning to win your way to our iHeartRadio Music Festival. Like Hannah.
2: 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Thank you so much. Best news I've had in a long time.
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1: I'm sorry. This is the last Friday in August. I literally just realized that it's the 28th. That's crazy. And going into the final weekend in August, this is Katie. I'm like, this is fine. Everything's fine.

0: joining the cast of The Real Housewives of Beverly Hills Season 16. This is absolutely top tier casting. I am so excited for this. Of course, Leah is most notable for her role on the sitcom The King of Queens, but we also know her for her connection to Scientology. Leah actually grew up in Scientology and infamously decided to leave the church and expose them in her critically acclaimed documentary series, Scientology and the Aftermath.
1: Yeah, she is a very I said what I said.

Z104. I'm Katie, and would love to know what songs you're loving right now. 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

0: This is Z104. This is Katie, and it initially trended from the podcast Sunday Conversation with Caleb Presley, where Doja Cat said she had no idea who Ella Langley was, like country pop superstar, Ella Langley. She kind of gave her the Mariah Carey treatment, like, I don't know who she is. Well, now Doja Cat is saying this, because she kind of knows who she is.
1: I wouldn't say that I like her, her music. She's probably a fine lady, but I don't care for that type of at all. It doesn't inspire me. It doesn't make me feel good.
0: You know what? And that is okay, too. Different strokes for different folks.
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1: Well, following the very sad news this week and the death of Dolly Parton, people were asking, like, well, what's going to happen with her theme park, Dollywood? 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
1: This is Katie. Oh, I love this food news that trended during the week. So did you see that the Olive Garden never-ending pasta bowl is coming back?
2: Ooh.
1: Yep, on Monday.
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3: Hey, so where's Danielle and where's Gandhi? Hey, hello? Danielle, Gandhi! Scary. Go round them up.
6: I think they went to go record with something with Sam, I believe.
3: Or what about the show? There's
6: right.
3: a show going on.
6: Here. I'm not saying it's okay. I'm just telling where they went.
3: Oh, okay. Yes. What?
7: I have a pretty good internal. Don't you have a pretty good like internal timer?
6: Yeah.
3: Hello.
8: One of them.
3: Hi. Okay. Get in here.
8: Hello.
3: Don't make me.
6: Stop this car.
3: I'll stop this car.
8: I was loading a game. Yeah.
3: Okay. Well, that's
8: almost done.
3: That's
8: almost
3: for the show. Okay.
9: Couldn't find Danielle.
3: But where's Danielle?
9: Can't find her.
8: I don't know. She might be in the bathroom, maybe.
3: Well, no, but...
8: Because I heard Scary screaming. And if she didn't, she had to be farther away than me. Yeah.
3: Diamond, can you go find Danielle?
10: Yeah, sure.
3: Tell her she's got a job in here on the show.
10: Okay.
3: What would happen if we were, like, doing a Broadway musical?
8: Yeah.
3: Let's do Oklahoma. And what if Curly doesn't come out to sing, Oh, What a Beautiful Morning?
8: We're not primed for Broadway, Danielle and I.
3: Why not?
6: Connie's like the person, though, where you tell her, like, I got so much going on over here. I got no time for my dog. Connie's like, yeah, well, my dog just died. And then you feel terrible. You're like,
8: no.
6: Where have you been?
8: Well,
6: I was doing something for the show.
8: I swear.
3: And now, where were you?
11: So, I think the Soundproof Studios might be a little soundproof because I was in the studio with Sam chatting about something and doing some production.
3: Chatting.
11: There was a production piece that needed to be done because it's airing during our show. So I need to go in and do it. And someone's like, oh, didn't you hear Scary yelling for you? And I'm like, wow, maybe it is soundproof because I did not hear him.
3: My question was, if you go sit in your seat to watch Oklahoma, the musical, and Curly doesn't come out to sing, Oh, What a Beautiful Morning, because he was chatting down the hall.
11: Well.
3: Oh, look, there's Curly. I mean, Danielle and Gandhi on here. Let Curly do the show. All right, well, welcome to the show.
11: Thank you. Were you not here either?
8: No, I missed it too.
3: Okay, well, you're here. So I had things I had planned for to talk about,
8: okay.
3: But they involved Gandhi and Danielle.
8: Okay.
3: But now they're here. Now, Gandhi.
8: Them. Yes.
3: Now, you know how it is when you've... For some reason, you get bombarded with ads when you're online and you're on whatever. She keeps getting, Danielle, Gandhi keeps getting ads from companies that help you bleach your anal hair.
8: What?
10: Yeah. Zap it. Yeah, zap it.
8: I sent it to Elvis because I thought people didn't believe me about what was happening.
3: Well, I remember it used to be bleaching. Now it's zapping. It's
8: Ooh.
3: Anal hair self-zapping.
11: Did you look something up that maybe was...
8: No.
11: Are you sure?
8: I sure have not.
3: Okay, so...
6: Were you talking about it?
8: I get maybe at some point. I don't know what goes on in this room that my phone hears. Maybe that's what it is.
3: Because we were
8: having a conversation about something along those lines not too long ago.
3: Huh. I guess next time you're not in the room when we need you, we'll just pick up your phone and start saying things like, zap my anal hair.
8: It's already in there.
11: Yeah. Now it's going to be in all our phones. What are you doing?
3: So what is it? It's a little little laser thing for your anal hair?
8: Yeah. Is it handheld? It's a handheld.
6: Are you sitting on it?
8: No, it's a handheld laser thing. But the graphics for it are hilarious.
3: Do you mount it on your shower wall?
8: I think you could try all of these things. I don't think you are prevented from sitting on it.
3: No, I hear it has like a suction cup on it.
11: Oh, my God.
3: Anyway, go ahead. Right, how does that work?
8: I don't know. I haven't gotten it. I just sent you the ad because I was like, what in the hell have I been searching? Because it is harassing me. Targeted ads for removing your booty hair.
11: I wonder if it hurts when it
3: Well, no, when zaps. Gandhi tries it.
6: I want to bolt it to the headboard.
8: Zap it right off.
11: Could you put it with the bidet and do two things
3: There's
11: at one
3: a,
11: time?
3: It's,
8: water and electricity?
11: Well, no, you probably not.
3: Why don't you order one and we'll get going?
8: Who's going to let me test it on them?
11: Who's doing it?
3: Gandhi is.
11: She's not
8: All
11: doing
8: that's
11: that.
8: Taken care of.
3: Oh, you don't have any anal hair?
8: I don't think so. Hopefully not if people did their job.
6: I don't want that job.
11: Speaking of my girlfriend went the other day to get the Brazilian wax and she found a mole, because we've been talking a lot about moles lately,
3: yes.
11: In a place that normally you wouldn't find one. So she's going to get it checked.
8: Oh,
11: and
8: good.
11: If she hadn't gotten a Brazilian wax, she said she would never have found that mole.
3: First of all, I think moles can grow anywhere.
11: Oh, of course they can.
3: Yeah, yeah. So, yeah.
11: Yeah.
3: So you should expect them in the least expected place.
11: So you should look.
1: Got a story for us?
9: I asked a guy once if he wanted to have magic sex.
7: Okay.
9: That's where he and I have sex, and then he disappears.
1: Oh! Call us 1-800-242-0100. Elvis Duran in the Morning Show.
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0: on tap.
1: We received an email that says, Dear Elvis, we've got to get my friend Phil with his phone tap. Here's Phil's story. He's got 3 credits to go to graduate in SUNY College and plans to earn them at a local school. Wouldn't it be great if someone called from the dean's office? Oh, I see where this is going. To question some of the credits he's already earned. Oh. I mean, should pottery be a legitimate 3-credit course? He's a very respectful guy with a high boiling point, so good luck. If you can get him, you can get anyone. All right, this comes to us from Daphne. Thank you, Daphne. Now, Skiri is going to play the part of the SUNY dean while Daphne listens in as they screw up Phil's future in college. Listen in.
2: Hello?
3: Hello, Phil Moniston, please.
2: Hi, this is he.
3: This is Frank Palumbo here at Duke Grace University. How are you doing today?
2: I'm pretty good. How are you doing?
3: I'm the newly appointed dean here, and it's my job to clean up the records of the last person who left in May. Now, I saw a couple of red flags when your name came up in my computer.
2: I haven't completed my degree yet, but I am.
3: Right. Now, it says here you took a few courses during the summer session.
2: Well, the first 2 classes, I took a 6-week intro to wool throwing and pottery.
3: At this time, we don't deem pottery a valid course for credit towards diploma.
2: Wow.
3: Yeah.
2: So instead of the 3 credits, I would have to make up
3: 6.
2: Well, is there any way I can appeal that or try to make a sort of a, you know, argument against it?
3: Oh, let me check my guide sheet here for reference. No.
2: In the past, students have went through the same classes I took in last summer and gotten their 3 credits. And it's only now that they're dropped.
3: So you just figured that you just take classes that didn't mean much?
2: I didn't go in there with that mindset.
3: Well, maybe a little bit of your mind thought that, right?
2: That's not the case at all.
3: Well, you know, some students like to slack off that way, and they like to take pottery.
2: Well, I need an art studio, and there's only art studios available.
3: Pottery?
2: Yeah.
3: Yeah, must be nice. Hold on 1 second. Yeah, I got this underachiever on the phone. He didn't graduate. He's missing credits. He's one of those slacking kids that they think they can just get by taking a pottery course, you know, or take gym or something like that. Waste my time. Let's squeeze some more money out of this imbecile. Hello?
2: You know, I just heard everything you just said.
3: Excuse me?
2: I just heard every word you just said in the conversation.
3: What do you mean?
2: The tone of it and the manner of your voice sounded like you regarded me as some kid that was just like, yeah, he's one of those kids that's trying to slack off, taking pottery or gym or something to graduate.
3: What?
2: And you know, I don't appreciate that. I mean, you don't know my motivations or anything like that. You know, I'm trying to appeal this, you know, this thing to you. I don't,
3: it doesn't appeal to me one bit.
2: You know how many professors I appeal to? I said, can I do an independent study, please, so I can earn these last 3 credits.
3: So you're sucking up to the professors?
2: No, I wasn't sucking up to the professors.
3: No, not for
2: taking. I earned these credits and confidence that they're worth 3 credits, and now all of a sudden, afterwards, I'm told, well, you have to spend more money on credits.
3: Yep.
2: Then you have to come all the way up here.
3: I believe it.
2: I mean, you're representing this university. So what are you saying to me? What is the university saying to me right now? Once you got my money, hey, so long. What happened to alumni? What happened to fans? What happened to community? What happened to
3: You'll get those letters in the mail because we're gonna need your money then.
2: You're getting off of this. You're enjoying this, huh? And then you're gonna go on your lunch break. You're gonna eat your lunch and be like, oh, okay, yeah, I got it. You know, let me tell you about this kid. I heard you in the background. Let me tell this kid. Yeah, let's get his money. It's just, getting back, get his money.
3: Well, you know who I want to appeal this to is my boss, Elvis Duran, because you've been phone tapped.
4: You're about to piss in your pants.
3: Daphne's on the phone. It was her idea.
2: Wow. I'm gonna kill you. You're good, man. You're real good, man.
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8: So I just read this article I was talking to Gandhi about. There's a wildlife center somewhere, I'll find it, where you buy a salmon and you name it after your ex.
9: Okay.
8: And you can watch them feed the salmon to a bear.
9: That's good. I like that. Okay. Also not a quick death.
8: Okay, no, it's not a quick death. I mean, it's a quick death, but it's a slow chew. Well, right?
9: Why can't I buy the salmon and fry it up at home and eat it after I name it after my ex?
8: Well, you could.
9: I guess
10: feed it to yourself.
8: Now, I mean, I remember years ago we did this promotion at a club where we had a wood chipper on the stage. You could bring a picture of your ex and we would throw it to the wood chipper and...
9: I think it was at Webster Hall.
8: Yeah.
11: Shred your ex.
8: Okay, so then Gandhi said, you know what I did once? Tell him what you told me. And Danielle, I actually asked her to leave my office.
9: Yes.
8: It was creepy.
10: Okay, I asked, has anyone ever burned a photograph of someone?
8: An ex.
10: Yeah, an ex. Have you done it?
9: No.
10: No?
8: Okay, but listen to what she said happened.
10: It's very satisfying. Because their face just melts away slowly. Like before the picture actually burns, you just see a melting of a face. And you're like, oh my God, this is so witch-like. I love it.
8: I know. But
10: burn.
8: Okay, look at what we're doing here. Okay, so the relationship just didn't work.
9: Yeah,
8: okay,
9: but I understand what she's saying because it's like they start to disintegrate right in front of you.
10: Yes.
9: It's not like you want them to die.
10: No.
9: But you just... you want them to leave your life.
10: Yes.
9: And that's like a...
8: I know, but she's talking about like watching their face bubble.
9: Could see that.
10: It was just a melting of the face. I'm telling you, would do it in a safe environment if you can. Take a photo and just light it on fire and you'll be like, what?
9: If somebody cheats on you with your best friend,
10: burn
9: you're going to tell me you don't want to do that?
8: I'm just like, no, because I'm going to tell you right now. And you know me about when it comes to things like this with exes.
9: Yeah.
8: Just leave them alone. Just ignore them and move on. I think burning their pictures actually giving them some sort of energy that they don't deserve. What's scary?
11: What if you were to name a rat after your ex and then feed it to a snake? Mm. How about that one?
8: Well, then you got to watch it moving down the snake's body.
11: I want to FaceTime it.
10: Usually you want to name your snake the ex.
9: Yeah.
10: Huh? It's a snake.
8: Yeah, Froggy.
12: Now, if you don't let your ex know they're a jackass, how are they going to know? Like, you have to tell them.
9: They know they're a jackass.
12: Yeah, but sometimes you got to remind them.
8: You guys are always talking about, like, revenge on your ex.
9: Yeah.
8: Like, I really truly think that, you know, I'm going to go over there and I'm going to put Oreos all over his car.
9: Yeah.
8: All right.
9: That's so hard to get off, by the way.
8: Okay, but why give them the energy when you could be, okay? That's about them. Make it about me. I'm going to move on and just ignore the fact they exist because they're an a-hole.
9: I kind of agree with you, but I kind of want them to think I'm a crazy bitch. Me too.
12: We already know that about you.
9: Like, honestly, like, oh my gosh, like she is Carrie Underwood. Like, remember that song from Carrie Underwood?
8: Yep.
9: Yeah.
10: I saw this tweet where a girl was like, I'm going to send my ex back all of his stuff and include some stuff that's not his. So one, he knows that I moved on, and two, he knows that I'm still a psycho.
9: Oh, that's not yours?
10: Oops.
8: Again. I just really think that once you break, it's done. There's no reason to go back. There's no reason to teach them a lesson.
9: Oh, yes, there is.
10: Sometimes there's a reason.
9: There is so much satisfaction in teaching a lesson if someone's done you wrong. Look, if it was a regular breakup and it just didn't work, that's one thing. But if they were a total douchebag and they did you wrong, come on. The satisfaction, not to hurt the person, but just to get back at them a little bit.
10: How come you're so mature, Elvis?
9: Yeah.
10: This is so not fun with mature people.
8: I don't. Right. Look, you know me. I'm far from mature. But all I'm saying is I really think that you start swimming in this radiation that you don't need to swim in. It's done.
10: Yes.
12: I'm very shallow, and I'm very proud of that.
9: Me too. All
8: right. Okay, then let me open my mind a little more and say to each his own.
10: Yeah. Right.
8: All right, I get it.
12: Yeah, there's no diving in my pool. It's all shallow.
10: There's nothing that's going to come
12: from it. Very, very shallow pool. It's like ankle deep. That's it.
10: I mean, there are companies that are like based on being fueled by revenge. Like the people who send bags of poop. No one's doing that as like a, hey, I love you. You're right. Doing it because you're ticked off.
9: No, don't do that.
10: Someone needs poop.
8: That. Okay, right now.
9: It's okay to be a bitter old queen sometimes.
8: Oh,
9: Every now and then.
10: Yeah, I think sometimes you just have to lean into it. Just acknowledge.
8: Lean into it.
9: I'm a bitter straight person sometimes.
8: Back to this thing about getting revenge with your ex, which I don't know. Lauren, how are you?
13: Yeah. Hi, good. How are you?
8: We're doing well. So he's your ex for a reason, obviously.
13: Correct.
8: Yeah. What happened? I mean, did he cheat on you?
13: Oh, yes, yes. We were together for a year. We had moved in together, and we had plans to meet up. And he never answered me. So I was like, well, I'll just drive by the apartment. We were living together at the time. And there was another woman there.
9: Oh, that's always
13: so
9: lovely.
13: After they left, he was a cop at the time. And he had, you know, mace around the house.
8: Mace?
13: So, yes, like pepper spray.
8: Yep.
13: So I pepper sprayed the shower heads, the bed sheets, the silverware.
8: Oh, that's not
13: good. Eating utensils, door handles, just what burned in places that needed to burn.
10: That's like assault.
8: When, yeah, and he was a police officer, right?
13: Yes.
8: Now, don't you think, couldn't that be illegal what you did? I mean,
13: we lived together, so I had a key. It's not like I broke in there.
8: Well, I know, but it's mace.
10: Bodily harm.
8: Yeah, doesn't it make your skin bubble up? How does that work?
9: I don't know.
10: I've been hit with mace. It hurts.
13: It hurts, but right. It does survive.
8: Okay, so, I guess you guys broke up after that?
13: Oh, yes, she broke up after that.
8: All right, now, did you really need to do that to move on, or could you have just moved on and left it behind you?
13: Oh, I could have moved on and left it that way, but it was so funny. Like, my best friend was actually with me at the time, and she was my maid of honor at my wedding a couple years ago, and she even made the comment. She was like, you better treat my girl nice. If not...
8: She'll mace your wiener. She'll mace your junk.
9: Can you imagine when he went potty, how that...
8: No, God, no. I don't want that disease. Hey, so Lauren, I mean, how did he respond to that with you? Did he get in touch with you?
13: He never said anything afterwards. He never messaged me or contacted me or I don't know, maybe out of embarrassment. I don't know.
9: Well, maybe...
13: But I know it worked.
9: Does it work? You know that it worked?
13: Oh, I know it works. I know he said something to somebody else about it.
9: Okay.
8: All right. Well, thank you, Lauren. I, by the way, I just want to say we do not, as a show, advocate you putting mace in someone's shower head.
9: No.
8: Thank you for the story, nonetheless. Is this Cecil?
14: Cecil.
8: Hi, Cecil. I like Cecil because Cecil's like an old school way of saying Cecil. So, okay, you got drunk and you're a little upset about your ex. So what happened?
14: Yeah, so basically I was living with my grandma at the time going to college, and it was like my first love thing, 18. We dated for about 4 years, so I was about 22 at the time. And we had our first huge breakup, and I found out that she went to another Marine's graduation and stayed with them overnight. So I had a couple friends over, handle Cuervo. And first it started just like bashing, you know, and... Next thing you know, I saw a picture on the fridge, and I was like, you know what? I'm ending this. And I literally ate a picture of her.
9: Wait. How did that come out, by the way, at the end?
8: Yeah, was it weird when you went to the bathroom and you saw her nose fall into the toilet?
14: Then that's the thing. I've never seen any part of that picture, ever.
8: Yeah. It may still be in there.
9: It might be in you.
8: Yeah, I don't know.
10: Really dissolved in all that tequila.
8: So you had a little tequila, so you ate her picture. And so as you were eating her picture, I mean, were you actually thinking, you know what, this is good. I actually feel like I'm getting over her.
14: Yeah, actually, it was pretty satisfying, but it was just like I didn't tell anybody it was coming. Like, we were just around the kitchen table doing shots, and I just grabbed a picture, and like the room went silent, and all my friends were like, "Holy crap!"
8: Wow.
14: And I was just sitting there, I was just sitting there eating a picture.
8: You got to be careful. Wow. If you eat your ex's picture, you won't get hemorrhoids, you'll get Polaroids.
9: Oh my gosh.
8: Make sure those aren't dangling. Thank you, Cecil.
9: Wow.
8: There's a story of hope. Hello, Aaron. How are you?
15: Hi, I'm good. How are you?
8: We're doing well. So did you eat your ex's picture after drinking Cuervo?
15: I did not.
8: What did you do?
15: I actually ripped pictures of me and him in half, and I went to his house, and I placed them on his windshield, and I did not know that the weather for the night into the morning called for rain, so the pictures got rained on and stuck to his windshield. He woke up the next morning and could not get them off of his windshield.
8: Oh, a little chemical reaction.
15: Everyone's
8: so
15: crazy.
8: Go
15: get a car wash and get them scraped off.
8: Oh, sorry about that. Something tells me that if you wake up and go out to your car and there's a ripped picture of you and your ex on your windshield, I don't know. I start thinking there's something wrong here.
10: This like restraining order.
8: I mean, so no, you said that you had to use chemicals and things to get them off?
15: They, like, had to use a scraper to get it off.
8: Yeah.
9: Wow.
8: Now, okay, so as wrong as that went, it all turned out okay. Are you a better person in a better place because you did that? Or would it have been just as good had you not?
15: No, it was definitely worth it. Only because my stupid mind at the time decided to get back together with him, and he ended up cheating on me again with one of my friends, and he's now engaged to her.
8: All right. I don't like hearing that.
9: No.
8: How are you, though? Are you good?
15: Yes, I'm good. I'm actually getting married.
8: Yeah. Congratulations.
10: So you're better off.
8: Thank you for listening, and congratulations on your wedding.
15: Thank you.
8: Scary, your thoughts on revenge?
11: So I'm guessing the takeaway from this entire conversation from listening is revenge is the best form of closure?
8: Not for everyone.
11: I'm just hearing that.
8: I'll say it again and I'll leave it alone.
9: Okay.
8: I think when you commit revenge, whatever you want to say it is, or if you go out of your way to do anything toward an ex, you are giving them your energy. They don't deserve it anymore. It should, at that point, the moment you break up, even though it's natural to hurt, it's natural to like wonder why, whatever, the best thing you can do for yourself in taking care of yourself is move forward. Because you deserve it.
10: I agree with you. I think that it's really, really tough as far as you should never do the stuff where you actually act towards someone. You don't ever do it. But if you want to burn a picture... You're just doing it in your backyard.
8: To watch their face bubble.
10: We agree with you, Bob. Nobody needs to know that.
8: Little bubbly face.
10: Yeah. Just a melting of a face. It's fine.
9: Right, it's not his real face.
10: Yeah, it's not like you're burning his car.
9: Right.
10: Carrie Underwood or taking a bat to the headlights.
9: Yeah, don't do that.
12: Right.
0: Elvis.
16: Well, Elvis is family.
0: Elvis Duran and the Morning Show. Monday night at 7.
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19: 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Is it Friday yet?
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0: dancing begin. Elvis Duran and the Morning Show. It smells moldy. Do you smell mold? I smell mold. Huh? Is that me?
1: I don't smell mold.
0: Am I smelling moldy today?
1: Oh, my God.
0: I smell mold. It smells like something's been wet for a while. Now it's moldy. Don't you smell mold?
1: No. You have a really sensitive nose, though.
0: I do.
1: So I trust it.
0: I got a little sensitive sniffer. Or maybe it's chocolate. Hold on. Daniel, what lotion did you just put on?
2: Oh, you know what?
0: Okay. Daniel's lotion.
1: Is it the scent of mold?
2: Pumpkin cupcake. That can't be it.
0: Danielle, you're like a walking Hostess Twinkie factory.
2: I love my Bath and Body Works.
0: All right. That's probably what that is. It's a thin line between pumpkin cupcake and mold. Anyway, well, good morning, Danielle. Good morning.
1: Good morning.
0: Gandhi, good morning.
1: Good morning.
0: There's Froggy. Hi, Froggy. Good morning.
3: Good morning.
0: Buenos dias, señor Nate.
4: Buenos dias, Ellen.
0: Hello there, Scary.
5: Hello.
0: Diamond. Good morning, and there's Scott E.B. in Master Control.
6: Good morning.
0: I saw Garrett on the way in. Let's see, what else? Oh, is it the freaking weekend?
7: Yes!

0: Oh my God, R. Kelly. I know he's a terrible person, but I've been obsessed with this song since I was 11.
1: Oh, yeah.
0: Well, he's been obsessed with you since you were 11, too.
1: Wow.
0: Look, here's the thing about R. Kelly. Awful. Despicable.
1: Yeah.
0: Music, great. I mean, I'm supporting the songs. I'm not supporting the artist.
1: Fortunately, there's a couple like that out there.
0: Yeah. Here's the thing.
2: They're all like that.
0: I mean, his all music royalties and things go to victims, correct?
3: Yes.
0: You guys told me that. I wasn't going to play the song till you told me that.
1: Well, that's good then. Yeah.
0: So don't backtrack on that.
2: That is allegedly true, yes.
0: Allegedly true, okay. Anyway, welcome to the day. Our first caller of the day. Our last first caller of the day this week is Christina on beautiful Staten Island. How you doing out there, Christina?
4: Hi, I'm doing good.
0: Did you get
4: Happy Friday?
0: Well, happy Friday, to you. Did you get caught up in all those floods yesterday?
4: No, actually, thankfully, I had to stay late at work, which actually kind of saved me from getting caught up in the flood.
0: Oh, God. Oh, nice. We had so much flooding. I know Philly got hit hard.
1: Yeah.
0: They got hit hard. Yeah, it was nasty down there, too. A lot of flooding in this world.
4: Yes, flooded up pretty badly. Me and my boyfriend both got stuck in work. I'm actually in the car with him right now. Drew says hello to everybody.
1: Hi Drew.
3: Hi.
0: What's his story? What's up with that?
4: We ride in together every day to work. We ride home every day together from work. We work together. So
0: I love that.
1: Oh, my God. That's so much time.
4: We both live in Staten Island, so it works out.
0: I know, but isn't it like...

0: Things like Lucky Charms and Tricks are now made available without synthetic color additives. What do those look like, Scotty? Do you know?
1: They are duller. They taste the same, but the colors are much duller. It's interesting. The Tricks are not as vibrant as they once were.
2: Then they'll taste dull.
0: Oh.
1: In your mind, yes.
2: I mean, part of eating something is what it looks like.
0: Yeah.
2: That's part of the experience.
0: Well, now they're going to look different, but apparently be a little bit better for you. General Mills also said that 90% of its U.S. products have transitioned away from artificial colors, and it remains on track to complete the removal of artificial colors from all of its U.S. retail products by the end of 2027. And those are your three things.
2: You guys ready for your Friday?
3: Yeah!
0: Come again?
4: Elvis Duran in the Morning Show.
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17: 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I'm like, no, that's not the answer.
18: I know.
15: 1-800-242-0100. Elvis Duran and the Morning Show.
18: Yeah, you know what? Going out of town this weekend, I'm thinking, you know, I'm in New York City. There's a lot of great butchers and bakeries and all sorts of homemade pasta shops and things.
19: Yeah.
18: What do I want to take on the road, you know, with me this weekend?
19: What?
18: And so Nate says, how about some of that Magnolia banana pudding?
20: Yeah, Magnolia Bakery. It's world famous. People wait in line down the block for banana pudding.
18: Still?
20: Yes.
18: Well, I was one of the first to have their banana puddings.
20: You're how I found out about it.
18: It's before they would pack it to go. Then they actually put it in a pan, and I had to take it back at the end of the weekend.
19: Oh,
18: thank you, Magnolia.
20: Yeah,
18: I don't need more. I don't need more banana pudding.
20: It's so good.
18: But I'm like a walking, talking, living banana pudding.
20: I'm spongy.
18: You're not. I'm spongy. If you had a finger test, your left finger went into a banana pudding, your right finger went into my stomach. I don't think you could tell the difference.
19: Oh, come over here. I want to try. SpongeBob Elvis pants.
18: You can't try till we have banana pudding in the room. And I've had so much banana pudding in my life, my nipples are little Nilla wafers.
19: Oh, my word. It's those Nilla wafers. They're not that so special. Pudding.
21: The visual of that is incredible.
18: Well, they have hair coming out of them.
21: I know.
18: I have hairy Nilla wafers. Hairy Nilla wafers coming out.
19: You know, Magnolia's right down the block.
20: Yeah.
19: I mean, really.
20: Right there.
19: What time do they open?
18: I don't think we need banana pudding.
20: So good, though. They have different flavors of it now, too.
18: How do you have a different flavor banana pudding?
20: It's
18: banana.
20: Hang on.
18: It's banana.
20: They have different flavored banana pudding.
18: You can't do that.
19: Well, maybe you can add like caramel to it or something.
21: Strawberry banana?
20: Yeah, I think that's what they do.
18: I think we have a grape jelly flavored meatloaf.
20: What?
19: Ew.
18: Meatloaf tastes like meat. Banana pudding tastes like bananas.
22: Hang on. Peanut butter banana.
19: That would be good.
18: No.
19: Yeah, I'm good for that.
18: Don't bastardize my banana pudding.
19: Anything with peanut butter.
20: Yeah, it's the pudding of the month.
18: Pudding.
20: Yeah.
18: Please don't use the word pudding.
20: Oh, you know what
23: I like
20: is.
23: Pudding.
20: The pumpkin spice pudding.
18: Oh, God. Okay. Now you totally effed it up.
20: That sounds great.
18: No, banana pudding should be flavored banana pudding.
20: Oh, they have a banana pudding bar. You can add toppings.
19: Okay. This is a field trip.
18: I was thinking it was like a bar you walked into.
21: I was thinking a protein bar that you just like eat on the way.
18: Isn't that funny? The bar, it's that English language. It is way too many... whatever for
21: meetings
18: bar.
21: For one word.
18: Anyway, horoscopes. You know what? We totally screwed over Froggy yesterday. It was Food News Thursday, and he was supposed to do the horoscopes, and someone else did them.
23: Oh, it's okay.
18: So today you're doing them, and I'm going to do them with you.
23: Okay. You want to go first? You want me to go first?
18: No, I'm your co-pilot. You go ahead.
23: Okay. If you are celebrating a birthday today, first and foremost, happy birthday to you. You're celebrating with Jack Black, Leanne Rimes, and Jason Priestley. Virgo. Wrap up the week with your standards intact. That is the whole point of being a Virgo in your season. Your day, it's an 8.
18: Hello, Libra. An invite arrives that you generally want to say yes to, and it feels good to actually be invited. Go. Your day is a 9.
23: Scorpio, end the week by letting go of something that has been taking up more mental space than it deserves. Your day is a 7.
18: Hello, Sagittarius. Good morning. Something falls into place at the end of this week, which is today, and it makes any struggle you've had feel worth it all. Wow, whatever that is. Your day is a 9.
23: Capricorn, good feedback lands from someone whose opinion you have been quietly waiting on all week. Your day is an 8.
18: Aquarius, deciding not to explain yourself today is the right call. You don't have to explain yourself. Your actions already said enough. Your day is a 7.
23: Pisces, something feels genuinely exciting for the first time in a while. Let that feeling take over. Your day, it's a 9.
18: Aries, finally crossing something off your list that's been there all week feels so better than expected. Your day's an 8.
23: Taurus, not every week ends on a high, and that's fine. Rest up and rest before the next one starts. Rest up and reset if the next one starts. Your day's a 6.
18: All right, if you're one of those messed up Geminis, and you all are, you know you are. Geminis, an emotionally heavy week deserves an honest acknowledgement. Stop pretending that you're fine when you're not. Your day's a 5. Oh,
23: ooh,
18: God.
23: Cancer, the week ends with something so good it makes everything that came before it worth it. Your day is a 10.
18: And finally, my fellow Leos, choose a quiet end of the week over a forced one and feel completely at peace with that decision. Our day is a 6. Okay, I'll take it. And that's your Froggy horoscopes. That was beautiful, Froggy. Little tear in my eye. All right, what is the Magnolia Pudding of the Month?
20: Well, we found...
21: Oh, my gosh, Elvis.
20: What is the pumpkin spice, like I said, but they also have caramel brownie banana pudding. Oh, think of that. Red velvet and then chocolate hazelnut.
21: I think there's a field trip coming in the next couple of weeks.
18: Yeah. Banana pudding is banana pudding, period.
0: Yeah.
21: Well, you can have the plain one. We'll have the
18: Raspberry rainbow banana pudding. No. This one tastes like Flintstones chewables. Great.
21: Rainbow cookie banana pudding.
18: Oh, get out of here. What do you have coming up?
20: Good idea.
18: What do you have coming up?
21: Dolly may have been struggling with her health, but she was still working on tons of projects when she passed. And who should play Ozzy in the biopic? I'm sure Elvis and I have the same answer. Oh, Lord.
18: Oh, God. Let me think that through. Hey, back to Dolly. You know, yesterday the whole place blew up. We couldn't get to a lot of Dolly sound. Mm-hmm. Never too late for Dolly sound, right?
21: Never.
18: And I found more stuff last night. More Dolly quotes. I sent some stuff in DMs.
21: Yep.
18: Oh, God, this woman.
21: Mm-hmm.
0: Yep.
18: Anyway, all things Dolly and all things Danielle coming up.
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8: Elvis Duran in the Morning Show.
9: Yeah, it smells like a weekend. Yeah. Pop-up bagels just arrived. Oh, my God. There's this one schmear that they have. It's a Papa John's pepperoncini schmear. Ooh. It sounds weird. Try
10: sounds
9: it.
10: Good. I just put it on half of my bagel.
9: It's got a little something going on in there. A little tangle, tingle, tangle. Mm. But that's a weird schmear that, or butter that Scotty B just got.
10: What'd he get?
9: It's half butter, half lemon iced tea.
11: Yeah, it's like it's half and half butter.
10: Okay. How does it taste?
11: It's like an Arnold Palmer butter. I didn't try it. I'm afraid of it.
10: Oh, you didn't try it.
9: Oh, don't be afraid of the butter.
12: You gotta try new things. Go try it.
11: All right, I'll try some iced tea butter.
9: Scary, take him some iced tea butter.
10: Okay. He's currently having a little bit of a breakdown because the plastic knife scraped his thumb. So, you know, his thumb's falling off.
9: God. Hey, speaking of, I think opening a bottle of wine like a week ago. And something happened. It scratched my pinky. But look, now the pinky, it has like a big bump on it.
12: It's like a boil.
10: What?
12: A boil.
10: Did you,
12: looks like a boil.
10: When you cut it, did you put a little something on it, like an antibiotic of some
9: kind? No. You know, I licked it.
10: Oh.
9: Okay. You're supposed to work.
10: Stick it in the Hudson? What is happening?
9: But look. But
12: you got to lance that thing.
9: And there's nothing to lance.
10: Let me see it.
9: It is hard underneath, though.
10: Oh.
12: What is something in there?
9: By the way, you're not helping. Can you just...
12: That doesn't look good.
10: This is the worst room to ask when there's an ailment because half of them are going to be like, well, that looks like stage 75 cancer. Yeah. And the other half are going to be like, it's fine.
13: I don't want to tell you.
9: Well, you cut your what?
13: So I cut my finger once and I ignored it and I wound up at the doctor's office and it was not a good situation.
9: How much later? Longer?
13: About a week later and it was red and puffy and I had to drain it and it was not a good situation.
9: Well...
14: I hate that word. Nate, when it's used in that way.
9: Can you drain my finger?
12: But it's just it's not that bad.
10: I don't think
13: excising it. Yeah, mine looked a lot worse than that.
9: Okay, all
10: right. There's scissors right here if you want us to give it a try.
9: Oh, no, there's no lancing.
10: I'll just cut it.
9: No lancing.
10: Okay.
9: No lancing.
10: And we have fire. We'll heat it up, sanitize it, and it'll be fine.
12: Where's Scotty chewing?
9: Yeah. Scotty, did you bring your dog Sawyer to work? I hear. Is he eating pedigree?
11: At home he is.
9: I hear you chewing.
11: You told me to try the butter. It's delicious. It's okay, interesting.
9: It's half butter, half lemon iced tea flavor.
11: It's half and half butter. Pop-Up did a little collab with St. James, that iced tea company.
9: Oh, yeah.
11: It's good. It's a little bit sweet, and you just get like a hint of lemon. All right, I have to try some.
13: I need to add that to mine.
9: Yeah. See, you sold us.
13: I'm sold.
10: Maybe we should put some of that on your cut.
9: I'm going to put something on my on my deformed finger. Yeah.
13: By the way, I love how you cut your finger and you put it in your mouth that has more germs than anything.
12: Oh, yeah, you're supposed to suck it out when you had a boo-boo.
9: No.
10: Untrue.
9: Those old movies where someone on the planes would be hit by a rattlesnake and their friend would go, come here, butch. And he put his mouth over the two little fang holes and suck out the venom.
10: Right.
9: Not
10: bad
9: real.
10: Idea.
12: Not good?
9: No. He just wanted to suck on Butch's ankle out there in the middle. That was
13: it.
9: That was such a
11: Never mind.
10: Okay.
11: Brokeback Mountain moment.
10: Why do they say hit by a snake instead of bitten by a snake?
11: I don't know. Because it is like a boom.
10: Okay.
15: It's a strike.
11: Yeah, yeah. That's a good one.
10: It's not a bite.
11: It is a bite.
10: So I could say bite and it's fine.
11: Absolutely.
10: Okay.
11: Yeah. Danielle.
13: Yes.
11: Let's go.
13: All right. Well, CNN had to apologize to Dolly Parton's family because when she passed away, they accidentally used a picture of a Las Vegas impersonator.
11: Oh, well.
10: Okay. The impersonator was pissed. I never gave anyone my permission to do that.
11: Oh, God.
13: Also, when Dolly Parton passed, she was working on so many projects. So, her people are saying that if you see... Do you need me?
11: No.
13: Okay. So she was working harder than most people at her age, and her longtime manager, Danny, said in a statement, as the leader of the team responsible for overseeing her legacy, we will ensure the many dreams she had yet to fulfill are brought to life.
11: Good.
13: Many projects are in various stages of development, and we want to be transparent with her fans about this. If you see unreleased music, products, books, experiences, and campaigns launched through her channels, you can have the confidence in knowing that she placed her personal stamp on it.
11: Okay. Well, we'll see.
10: That's good.
11: Do you want to hear the sound I found last night?
13: Oh, yes. Go ahead.
11: This was an interview she did with Ellen DeGeneres. Hold on. And they're talking about Dolly's look. She always wanted to go for that over-the-top, big wigs, like big, loud colors.
13: Yeah.
11: Anyway, she talked about how she got that look, how she formed it. Here we go. On with Ellen years ago.
16: As a cartoon, did you have some kind of...
11: Since you look like a cartoon.
16: This is how I want to look, and I'm aiming for this look, or...
17: When I was young,
16: yeah,
17: you mean?
16: Yeah.
17: Yeah, actually, and I've told this story before, but it's the honest truth. There was this woman, I grew up, first of all, way back in the mountains, and we only got to go to town every once in a while. But every time we would, there was this woman that they was the town trash whore, they called her. She was beautiful. I didn't know what any of that meant, and I would just see this woman with this yellow hair pile on her head.
11: What?
13: Oh.
11: What?
13: Yeah.
17: Stop. Red lipstick, red nails.
16: You said that you look.
11: Oh, no!
13: No!
16: Did you have some kind of idol? Did you go?
11: Here we go.
13: Oh my
11: son
13: God!
11: Of a bitch.
13: All right, well, do you want me to do it off
11: the
13: my phone?
11: The son of a bitch phone
13: we
11: makes
13: got
11: me so
13: the
11: mad.
13: Gist of it. She wanted to look like the town whore, but she didn't know that she was the town.
11: I know,
13: whore.
11: But the way she says the story. Why is my phone turning off in the middle of a Dolly Parton quote?
10: Because when you have it set to go, like, go to sleep after a certain amount of time, if the video is more than that and you haven't touched the screen, it will shut
11: It'll
10: your
11: go
10: phone
11: to sleep.
10: Off.
11: Yeah. Son of a God!
10: All right,
11: we'll push play.
10: Okay,
11: you hear? She went to town as a young girl, the town whore. Wanted to look like her.
10: Okay.
11: Here we go.
10: Oh, so you want me to start at the beginning?
11: Yes.
10: Okay.
11: Here we go. Here we go. Dolly
16: you
11: Parton.
16: You said that you look at yourself as a cartoon. Did you have some kind of idol? Did you go, this is how I want to look, and I'm aiming for this look, or...
17: When I was young,
16: yeah.
17: You mean?
16: Yeah.
17: Yeah, actually, and I've told this story before, but it's the honest truth. There was this woman, I grew up, first of all, way back in the mountains, and we only got to go to town every once in a while. But every time we would, there was this woman that they was the town trash whore, they called her. But I thought she was beautiful. I didn't know what any of that meant, and I would just see this woman with this yellow hair pile on her head, her bright red lipstick, red nails, high heel shoes, and I thought she was the prettiest thing I'd ever seen. And I used to say to my mama, oh, she's so pretty. Mama said, oh, she's just trash. And I thought to myself, that's what I want to be. Was a word for how she looked, and I thought that was how I wanted to look.
16: Right.
17: So I grew up to look just like her.
13: Uh-huh. I love
11: Thank
13: it.
11: You. Thank you. Thank you for having the technical wherewithal.
10: No problem.
11: Yeah, Froggy.
15: I saw this great quote yesterday. It said, imagine spending 80 years on the planet writing 3,000 songs, winning 11 Grammys, 10 CMAs, an Emmy, countless nominations, 55 top 10 hits, and at the end of your life, nobody talks about that. Instead, they talk about the kind of person you were, how you loved others, how you made people feel, how you stayed true to yourself, how generous and what a world champion of others that you were. If that's not the goal, I don't know what is. Wow. Rest in peace, Dolly.
13: That's awesome.
11: That's lovely.
13: I love that. That's awesome.
11: Let's be more like Dolly.
13: Yes.
11: Yeah.
13: We need more Dollies in the world. All right, talking to E! News, Jack Osborne said that there is a biopic on the way about his dad, Ozzy Osborne. The script is done. They're looking for a director, and when they asked if they had an actor in mind, Jack said, yes, we do, but we're not allowed to say anything now.
11: Who do you think?
13: I think it's Youngblood.
11: Youngblood would be a great
13: I think, because he's so close to the family. He knows Ozzy in and out. I don't know. I just have this feeling that's who it might be. I mean, I could be totally wrong, but
9: I'm voting for Youngblood.
13: I'm voting for Youngblood, too, so we'll see. The fifth installment in the Toy Story franchise now has a streaming date. Disney has announced that Toy Story 5 will premiere on Disney Plus September 25th. So that's awesome.
10: Okay.
13: I keep going to check and keep saying not yet. So I'm excited that we're getting that soon. Cat's Eye has pulled out of Olivia Rodrigo's Daisy Chain Fields Festival because Megan sprained her ankle during rehearsal. Doctors advised her to stay off the injury so she can recover ahead of their world tour next month. So, yeah, they wrote a little statement, and it breaks their heart to not be there. What?
9: I don't know.
13: What's that face?
9: I don't know. No, I'm just making a face.
13: Okay. Kesha is entering the lingerie game. She's got a new collab with Adore Me, marking her first lingerie campaign as an independent artist. It's got six styles, and it's got sleepwear and undies, and sizing is awesome because it's extra small to 4X and 38 to 46 triple D. So I love that because everybody can wear it. Very fantastic. Tonight, The Whisper Man, that is a crime thriller on Netflix. There is so much preseason football going on this weekend. I know Froggy must be like, forget about it. Don't call his
9: name. Here he goes.
13: Also, yep. The Little League Baseball World Series Championships game is going on. Remembering Dolly Parton, A Rhinestone Life, that's on CBS Sunday night. You've got Lanterns and The Walking Dead, Dead City, and that is my Danielle report.
9: Good morning, Claudine.
18: Good morning. How are you, Elvis?
9: Doing well. It's the weekend. I'm ready to get out there and have some fun. How about you?
18: Good. I just want to tell you, you really should get that checked out, your injury, because I had an injury on my hand and I found out it was MRSA, which is really gross.
9: Oh,
18: and
9: God.
13: Tacky. Oh, my gosh.
18: Yeah. So, yeah, maybe like just get it checked out.
9: MRSA. You know, a friend of ours, he had MRSA in his wiener.
13: Oh.
9: And they thought they're going to have to chop it off.
13: Oh, my gosh.
10: How'd he get it?
18: Ew.
10: What did he do?
9: I don't know. I'm not quite clear on that. But remember that? He came in and talked about it on our show.
13: I don't remember that.
9: Yeah. He used to work here. It doesn't matter who.
10: Okay.
9: But
10: okay.
9: I don't.
18: Anyway, I went. So I accidentally went swimming in the Hudson River and I ended up with MRSA.
13: Oh,
18: long
13: well,
18: story
13: that'll,
18: short.
13: Okay.
10: Yeah.
13: That'll do it.
10: I knew the Hudson would do things like that. I knew it.
18: Yes. I know. I've heard you talking about the Hudson. I was like, yeah, that's real.
9: Okay.
18: Yeah.
9: So yeah. I need. So gosh, I wonder what the first stage of MRSA looks like.
10: I think it's that.
18: So it actually looks like, oh, gross, sorry, I won't get too, people are well, eating breakfast.
9: Okay,
18: so
9: wait, by the way,
18: like
9: there's nothing really gross about this thing.
10: It's not.
19: You've been touching everything in here.
18: Okay, does it look like a blister?
9: Stop yelling. Can you stop yelling?
19: Say it.
9: It does not look like a blister. No, it looks like it's a little red, not much, and it's just a bump. Mm-hmm.
13: But it's hard. He says hard.
9: It's hard.
18: Oh,
9: I got a hard.
18: Weird. Yeah, I would get. Yeah, get that checked out.
9: No, I'm looking for every excuse not to go get it checked out.
10: Just get it checked out.
19: I say you pop it.
18: Yeah, you don't want to lose a hand or something.
9: It
18: you
9: can't
18: know?
9: Be, it can't important. Be popped. It's not poppable, I don't think.
19: It looks like a bubble.
10: So it's like a bump on your bum.
9: All right, well, okay, look, you know, I feel like I'm sitting here in a room full of people who don't know what they're talking about.
10: We don't.
9: You, though, Claudia, Claudia, yes. you had MRSA, and so I'm taking your advice over everyone else's, and I appreciate that.
18: Yes. Yeah, better safe than sorry, man.
9: All right, thank you. Thank you for looking out for
18: thank
9: me. I appreciate
18: you.
9: That. There you go. Mm. And the rest of you, stop it.
10: I don't know. I Googled MRSA.
9: Google
10: is always right.
19: Highly contagious.
13: Is it?
19: Yeah.
9: It is?
19: Yes.
9: You want to come touch my finger?
19: No, I think I did. Now I got to go wash.
9: God, you people.
10: Said it starts as a small bump.
9: Great. Well, there we are.
13: Oh, my gosh.
9: All right. Well, nice knowing you.
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2: Yeah, come on. You have a couple of minutes. Why don't you talk back to us on the iHeartRadio app? Push the little microphone and say whatever is on your mind. You may hear yourself on with us. You may be our co-host.
3: Oh.
2: Our co-pilot. Hey, yesterday kind of, I messed up a little bit, and I have to apologize. Actually, I shouldn't apologize. You guys got a great morning full of food.
3: Yeah, and it wasn't your fault. Yeah.
2: All right, let me explain to everyone. Let me pull the curtain back. So I did the show from my house yesterday, and I had a surprise for you guys. I've been working with my friends at Quick Check for a long time for this. My friend Melly from Quick Check said, please, let's surprise them. Bring a bunch of great food in. Don't even put a label on it. Don't put the Quick Check logo on there. Just let them start eating and let them like really enjoy the Quick Check stuff, right? Mm. And then about an hour and a half into the show, we had this lightning storm, and it knocked me off. I mean, it really, it turned my whole house off. Everything was dark, black, gone. And I didn't get a chance to talk about the Quick Check experience.
4: Yeah.
2: But I know you guys enjoyed it.
4: So, well, it was such a mystery because we lost you.
2: Right.
4: And then we walk out, and I'm like, trying to figure Elvis out, but then there's this random food just
2: right.
4: sitting there. Like, rule number one.
2: Did you get my note, love Elvis?
4: The note wasn't there, right?
2: Okay, so you just saw, I was gone, and there was no show, and it was random food.
4: And then random food. So, like, what do we do with the random food? So
5: brown
4: Scary
5: paper,
4: was first one in, of course.
5: It was brown paper bags and just silver foil.
2: Okay, yeah. So what do you two, Danielle, well, Gandhi? Come on, talk about
3: Andrew
2: it.
3: Andrew was like, you guys need to taste these. And we were like, why? And Scary and I actually were like, is this from the deli down the street? Because the bread was like crispy and
5: it
3: fresh.
5: It tasted so good.
3: It was amazing. The sandwich was delicious. I meant to take a bite and ate the whole damn thing.
2: Okay, this is good.
6: It turned into one of those things where you had one, because they were cut into like small pieces, which were amazing. And you had one and then had seven more.
2: See?
6: Because they were so good.
2: Well, that was my surprise. Our friend Millie at Quick Check, she put it all together. And I'm like, I couldn't even call you.
4: You couldn't.
2: There's no. I'm sitting there thinking, damn, man, they're eating all that food. They have no idea who it came from.
3: Yep. I think Andrew kind of took credit for it, though.
6: Yeah, he did. Yeah.
3: He made it seem like this was his taste test and all kinds of stuff.
2: Oh, please, get out of here.
6: Yeah. He just grabbed the reins and was a director. And then, let me tell you, the cookies caused a little bit of a fight back and forth.
2: Well, Quick Check cookies are great.
6: Yeah, okay. They
2: so
6: were good.
2: if you live near us in New Jersey, anyway, especially, we got Quick Checks everywhere.
3: Yeah.
2: I don't know if the Quick Check up the street from me is the one who did that, but oh, yeah.
6: It was good. Mm-hmm. Thank you.
2: You're
6: that was
2: welcome.
6: Nice of you.
2: Mystery food.
4: Thanks for the random surprise.
2: Elvis is gone, but food arrives. So it was not a lost day.
3: They have a vodka chicken sandwich. Let me tell you something. That is ridiculous.
2: You love your vodka sauce.
3: I love my vodka sauce. Slap it on anything. It
2: well, there
3: me
2: you
3: very
2: go.
3: Happy.
2: So you guys enjoyed. All right. Yeah. Yes, Nate.
4: That was pretty weird, though. You just vanished. Like, yeah. So power just went out.
2: Yeah, lightning
4: everywhere.
2: Hit near my house, and it just disconnected everything.
4: Yeah.
3: Yikes.
2: Everything.
3: Yeah.
4: So no internet?
2: No internet, no electricity.
4: No electricity.
2: It's still not working.
4: Did you have candles ready to go?
2: No, it was kind of light outside. Thanks.
4: I don't know. We always had candles. We had a lot of power outages where I grew up, so we always had the candle ready to go.
2: I had candles, but I didn't need them.
4: Okay.
2: And I have these electric, I mean, it doesn't matter what I have. It was fine. We're good.
6: I have flashlights that are so powerful, I feel like they could blind someone across the Hudson.
2: You love that.
6: I love it. They make me so happy. Don't worry.
2: The storms that rolled through here in the Northeast, if you're in Philly right now, you know what we're talking about because you got them too.
6: Yeah.
2: Flooding, awful. I mean, and then you're watching all of the stories coming out of Nepal and
6: oh my God.
2: Some, you know, Gandhi sent me some video from all those floods where there's a building there. I mean, like a huge stone building there 1 minute and then it's just off the planet. It looked like AI did this.
6: Yep.
2: It wasn't AI. It was real.
6: I've never seen something like that before. I know that these things happen, but that size and the intensity of it. I mean, it immediately, concrete structures taken out. People were trying to outrun it. It was like something from a disaster movie.
2: It was, and not only were it wasn't like you see like at Pompeii where you have like a few, there's like a couple of columns still up from like a billion years ago. There was nothing. It was like shaved off the planet
6: Flattened.
2: Earth. Like it was never there. And what is the missing toll so far?
6: Over 1,000 missing. They believe 450 confirmed dead, but they think that that's just going to skyrocket as they start to get through.
2: Wow. Right. All the 90 of them Americans, I think, as of last night.
6: Missing Americans. Mm-hmm.
2: Wow. There you go. Mother Nature, man. She's going to do it her way. There's nothing you can do to fight it. Very sad.
6: Very, very sad.
2: But watch, if you see those videos, watch closely how, you know, it talks about everything in life. It could be there 1 minute and then gone the next, and you don't know what's going to take it or why. And usually it's a surprise. Yeah. Surprise!
6: And this one was fractured glacier. It wasn't even, you know, something that they had been, oh, the rains are so bad and this is coming. It just, boom.
2: Right. Wow. Did you see there's a lot of great animation done about how it happened.
6: Mm-hmm.
2: And it started with the glacier falling, and then here comes the water and just takes away life.
3: When you see that wave coming up from the back, and like what
6: do you even do?
2: Yeah. Okay. On a positive note, it's the weekend.
6: Yes, it is.
2: Any great plans?
6: I'm going to see my sister.
2: Oh, good.
6: Yeah.
2: Oh, who hasn't seen your sister? You know what I'm saying?
6: You watch your mouth.
2: And, yeah?
3: Yeah.
5: Yeah.
3: Lots of good stuff.
2: Okay. All right. No one wants to talk about that. Froggy, what are you doing this weekend?
7: Packing to go on a cruise.
2: Oh, a cruise!
3: Yeah.
2: As in Tayo Cruise?
7: Yes. Yes. We're going to wear sunglasses indoors all day.
2: Where are you cruising?
7: To the Bahamas.
2: Ooh, nice. Oh, nice.
7: Yeah. We're going to go check out a little island, see if we can do some stuff there.
2: Nice. Okay. All right. Well, good. I hope you all have a good weekend. Why is everyone being so quiet?
6: Speaking of the cruises, NCL opened their port officially in Philadelphia.
2: I thought it was already open.
6: No, they had some delays, but now it's up and running.
2: All right.
6: Yeah. Nice.
2: Another place to cruise on Norwegian Cruise Line. We love them. NCL. Mm-hmm. All right. So whatever you're doing this weekend, make sure you take us along. We're portable. We'll be back here at some point. Should we take a break?
5: Yeah.
2: I know, why is everyone weird all of a sudden?
5: No, there's no weirdness.
2: No, there's like an elephant in the room. And no
6: what
2: one,
6: happened?
5: No.
2: There's an elephant. I don't know. You tell me. Why is everyone like not talking?
3: No. We're going on a cruise, too. We can't wait.
2: So you're going on a cruise?
3: Yeah, Scary and I are going together. Well, not
2: just
3: together.
2: The two of you?
3: No, with our family.
2: No wonder you were so quiet.
7: I thought I was your work husband, Danielle, you bitch.
2: Wow.
3: We're going to, we're going to Greece. It's going to be beautiful.
2: All right.
3: You're going to love it.
2: All right.
3: Yeah, I can't wait.
2: Now it's coming out. What you're doing this weekend. Why are you guys so mysterious?
3: I didn't know we were talking about it yet, so that's why we didn't say
2: it. Be proud, man. You're going on a cruise to Greece.
3: I know. We can't wait. Are you kidding?
2: What are you doing?
7: Nothing.
2: Me too.
7: Nothing.
2: I'm doing a little bit. I'm driving out to hang out with Lee Schrager for 3 days.
3: That's
7: Why
3: fun.
7: Would you torture yourself like that?
3: You stuck.
2: And then maybe a little Charleston.
3: Oh.
2: Maybe.
7: Ooh, Charleston's amazing.
2: All right. Maybe. Maybe not. We'll find out.
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6: I have the most brilliant idea of all time.
7: Oh, hi. What is it?
6: Genius.
7: Okay.
6: You know, Scotty B and Megan.
7: Yeah.
6: It's no secret they're engaged to be married.
7: Right.
8: Yeah.
6: And so we're going back and forth a little bit about where they should get married.
7: Mm-hmm.
6: Like the perfect spot. I found it.
8: Hmm?
6: Good morning, Lee Schrager.
9: Who is this?
6: It's your morning show. You know where you work?
9: Good morning. Good morning. I'm sorry. Am I late? Did I oversleep?
6: Yes. You may have overslept a little. Hey, I got this great idea. You know how you were telling Scotty B that you wanted to be invited to his wedding?
9: Yes.
6: We've decided we're having the wedding at your house.
7: Oh! Guaranteed invite.
10: That's awesome.
11: Thank you, Lee.
6: And you're invited.
9: What could be better than that?

0: nothing that I would enjoy. I've done a few weddings at my home, and Scotty B., if you do the banana trick, I don't think it's a trick. If you do the banana, maybe for your first dance, you can do your banana, whatever it is.
1: You're saying, in order for Scotty B. and Megan to get married at your house, he has to deep throat a banana at his wedding? Okay.
0: Well, I wasn't exactly saying deep throat a banana, but yes, along does. That line.
2: That's totally worth it. Totally worth it.
3: Scotty's done far more for far less.
2: Yeah, that's true.
3: Yeah.
0: Count me in. Okay. Count me in. I have even, as you know, I gave my best friend's daughter, I did the ceremony a few weeks ago in,
1: Portugal.
0: Yes, I was in Portugal.
1: We don't want to do it at your house in Portugal.
0: Because I don't have one. But this is Scotty. But nothing would make me happier than to spend your wedding night with you.
3: Wait.
4: Hello, Lee.
3: Which house
4: are we doing this at?
1: In his Hampton house.
3: Absolutely.
4: Ooh.
3: Yeah.
2: Fancy.
3: Yeah.
2: You guys are not coming to Long Island, so no one's going to show up.
3: I mean, for the wedding, I will.
1: Okay.
3: I would.
1: So, you know, this is the curse. This is the curse, Lee, of having a beautiful backyard. Mm. So we need to choose like a nice, like weather perfect weekend.
3: Yeah. What's the capacity?
0: I think we do it maybe towards the end of summer, maybe next August. It's beautiful out here.
3: Ooh.
0: It does not rain a lot.
1: All right, we'll talk about it.
0: I think it'd be perfect.
1: We'll talk about it. We got to figure out.
0: Sign me up.
1: Okay. It's you could fit 100.
3: Wow, Lee.
1: You could fit hundreds
3: this
1: of people.
3: This is awesome.
2: Okay. That venue comes with an outdoor pizza.
0: I'm reducing our rental. I am reducing the summer rental rate for you.
3: That's nice of you, Lee. I fully expected him to say, hell no, I'm not doing this. And then we find out he's hosted multiple weddings, which is how you know he's got a nice backyard.
1: Yeah. It's all good. He's got
0: multiple
1: a very nice backyard.
0: My pleasure. We even did a photo shoot for a wedding back here the first summer we bought the house.
3: Oh,
0: so absolutely, Scotty, I'm cutting our rental rate.
4: Is there room at the inn for the rest of us to sleep?
1: There's a lot of motels and stuff.
4: No, I want to stay at the house.
0: You'll stay at the house.
4: Thank you.
0: Absolutely, Danielle. Nothing would make
1: you happy. See, you just opened a can of worms. Now, because this is where Lee's get... Lee, I'm going to visit Lee again here this weekend, and I'm not staying at his house. Oh. He gets mad at me.
4: Oh, that's okay. Some people don't like to stay at other people's houses.
0: You're
4: staying
0: 100 feet away from me in a hotel. I'm like, why are you spending the money? I was half price.
1: You know what it is? And I'll explain to you. I've explained to Lee. He won't listen. I like just having my space.
3: No, I get that.
1: I want them to have their space.
3: Mm-hmm.
1: And then, you know, when it's time, I wake up. I can slowly get ready for the day. I can mosey next door to Lee's house and have some coffee, hang out.
3: Yeah.
1: It's really the best of both worlds.
3: I get that.
0: But I stay with you.
1: No, you have to stay with me because there's no great hotels near my house. Hey, so there you go.
0: I have moved on from that. I have moved on from you not staying with me.
1: So,
0: Scotty B., it would be my pleasure.
1: Okay,
2: thank you.
1: Okay, that's done.
0: We're going to take videos this weekend and send it to you and... I think I'm going to waive the rental fee.
2: Thanks. Oh. I'll take videos this weekend and send it to you as well.
1: All right, we got to move on. There's something else I want to move to. There's something I want to move to. I want to move to something here.
3: Yes.
1: If you'd say no, then we'll just move on to something else. So, yesterday morning we had a hiccup, technical issues, and I was disconnected from the show from my studio. I'm in the city today. We're all together.
0: I think you're disconnected on a normal basis, but nonetheless.
1: Well, we were about to vote whether or not we want Lee to be a member of the morning show family.
3: That's right.
1: And then lightning struck and turned us off. I think it was divine intervention. You know it was.
3: Yeah. Wow.
1: Someone somewhere did not want that vote to happen. It sounds like one of those Pope movies.
3: Oh, my gosh.
1: You know, something going on. So we never took a vote.
0: Can people call in now?
1: No one's calling in. So anyway, we didn't take a vote, and so we've yet to vote on whether or not we want you as a part of the show. So we need to get that done at some point.
2: Yes, Gandhi.
3: Are the listeners voting, or is the show voting?
1: No, we're voting.
3: The show voting. Okay.
1: Yeah.
0: Okay, I will do the vote. Scotty B., with your wedding coming up.
1: Yes. No. We're not voting now.
3: Oh. I like the way you're setting it up, though.
1: This is
0: the Elvis and Lee morning show.
1: No.
0: Next Tuesday.
3: I love that.
1: Yeah. We do want to do a podcast called See You Next Tuesday.
3: I need that podcast so badly.
1: All right. Look, Lee, we got to let you go, but I just want to let you know that we're having a wedding at your house. Okay. Have a nice weekend.
0: It will be my pleasure, and I'll see you at the hotel next door.
1: Okay. Have a beautiful day.
0: Bye, guys.
4: Bye. Bye, Lee.
1: Oh, my God. we can't vote him on. Yes, Gary, what?
5: Well, I feel like the voting will be swayed, and it'll be very impacted by, is this a secret vote or is this a public
1: vote? It's a secret vote.
5: Oh, okay, gotcha. Okay. All right. Okay.
1: Anyway, we'll get to that later.
5: I wouldn't worry.
1: What?
3: It should be a public vote.
1: No.
3: People need to back up their opinions.
1: No. I think it's better because, you know, if people don't want him on the show, they can say it without, you know, feeling terrible about
4: it. I got you.
5: Those are two different elections.
3: I know.
4: The tribe has spoken.
1: We should do a mail-in. That's very popular these days.
3: It's going to get held up.
6: Seems safe.
1: Oh, God. And you know, however it goes, someone's going to come out and say, nah, the vote was rigged.
3: Of course.
1: No, this vote will be legit because I'm in charge of the vote.
3: Okay.
5: Can Uncle Johnny vote?
1: What do you want to play here? You want to play a song?
5: Yeah, let's do something.
4: Did you just say, can Uncle Johnny vote?
5: Can dead people vote?
4: I was like, he's passed, you know that.
1: Of course.
6: In some cases, they say they still do. I don't know. Who knows?
1: Absolutely. I think it's totally. We live in a democracy where dead people can vote.
4: Works for me.
1: Why don't you believe in the spirits and they're still surrounding us?
4: Of course.
1: They get a vote.
4: Mm-hmm.
1: All right. What are we playing here?
5: Oh, Ujel. This guy is amazing.
1: Oh, this is the song that's all over memes and videos and everything online.
5: Yeah, you'll recognize it in a second.
1: Is this Move Into the Sun?
5: It sure is. The number one dance

0: You go moving to the sun. It's Huggle.
1: With Ultra Nate.
0: With Ultra Nate. I love Ultra Nate. What was it?
2: Summer's winding down.
0: No, summer's not winding down.
1: Summer's not over.
3: Damn it, Nate.
0: Nate, why are you doing a commercial and your first line is summer's winding down?
1: Because it is. Shame on you.
0: It is not.
1: It is. It's winding down.
3: There's a month left.
1: No, it's winding down. A month? There's been 3 months, so it's winding down.
0: Please do not come in here and say
4: these things. Sometimes it's warm till October here.
5: Yeah, it's been changing a lot.
0: Technically. I hereby declare summer is not winding down. Done. All right, we got to get into the three things we need to know from Gandhi, and then we move on with our day.
5: All righty.
0: It's a summer day.
5: Fears that a nearby lake might overflow are putting a halt on rescue operations in the flooded regions of Nepal. Over 450 people have been counted as dead so far in Wednesday's torrential flood through that Nepal mountain town, and over 1,000 are still missing, including dozens of Americans. Earlier today, police in Nepal said rescue operations were being stopped temporarily because a lake that was formed by debris in those floods is now at risk of overflowing. Police have been urging rescue workers to immediately move to a safe location if any risk is observed. So far, no decision has been made on whether the Tate brothers will be released on bail while they await possible extradition to the UK. The influencers were in a Miami courtroom yesterday, shackled and wearing jail uniforms. Andrew and Tristan Tate face multiple counts of rape, sexual assault, and sex trafficking in the UK, and British prosecutors have been arguing against their release. Their lawyer claims the brothers have been unfairly cast as monsters for the characters they claim they play online. No decision on bail was made Thursday, but a U.S. magistrate judge made clear that she is planning on issuing a written ruling. So now they're saying they just play these characters online, and because of what they play online, they're being unfairly treated.
4: Okay.
0: Okay.
5: And all right. Finally, all right. Yeah, European soccer's governing body is reportedly pursuing criminal charges against FIFA president Gianni Infantino. Mm-hmm. ESPN reports that the papers were filed in a New York City court to request discovery of potential evidence from Thrive Capital Management, JP Morgan, and FIFA itself. The requests indicate a potential criminal complaint in Switzerland, alleging that Infantino committed financial mismanagement over a now-scrapped plan to sell a 20% stake of the World Cup. Mm. We'll see how all that goes, and those are your three things.
0: Isn't it interesting how that event that brought so much joy to the world still has a little dark cloud floating over it?
4: A lot of things just shed the light on him recently, so yeah.
0: There you go.
5: We were just saying the other day, too, man, I missed the World Cup. That was fun.
4: I know.
0: The World Cup was great.
4: I cannot believe it. Like, it's all over. Like, mm-hmm. It'll be back in, what, three years? 4 years.
0: All right.
6: They wake me up.
7: I like the morning show.
0: Wait, are we on?
1: Yeah, we're live.
6: Elvis Duran in the morning show.
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4: 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Madison. This week, Laverne Cox is back. 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
18: All right, Garrett, set it up.
19: Molly wants to play a phone tap on her dad, Ben, and mom, Sarah. Now, Molly placed a call before we started recording, telling her mom she was going to hang out with some friends and she's not going to be home. Then we called back mom and dad's house, acting as if we butt-dialed mom and dad.
18: Uh-oh.
19: And the call picks up from there.
18: Oh, and they're going to listen in?
19: Yes.
18: Oh, boy. This could be trouble. All right, here comes Garrett's phone tap. Let's listen in.
20: Hello?
21: Oh, my gosh.
20: Molly?
21: Oh, my gosh. I'm
20: Molly?
21: Oh, my gosh.
20: Molly?
21: Oh, my gosh.
20: This is your father.
21: The whole night together.
20: Molly?
21: Oh, my gosh.
18: Yo, so they have no idea you're coming with me all night?
21: No, they have no idea.
20: I can't believe it.
18: Where do you want to do this? You want to do it at the movies? You want to go to work? We could do it in the ball pit. We could do it in the back of Subway. My boy works at Subway.
21: Hello?
20: What the hell are you doing?
21: What are you talking
20: about? Where the hell are you?
21: I'm at my friend's house.
20: Oh, yeah. You're at your friend's house, huh? The ball pit? Huh? I can hear everything.
21: What are you even talking about? You're crazy.
20: Stop lying to me. I'm your father.
21: Are you, like, following me? Like, how
20: I'm not following you. I heard everything. I can hear you with some douchebag doing in a ball pit. Where are you?
21: Sorry, I am with a, well, I'm what? With this guy that I met.
20: Who is this guy?
21: A guy I met on Tinder.
0: Molly? Are you there?
21: Yeah.
0: What the hell's going on? You're with some guy or something?
21: Yeah, we met on Tinder.
0: You called here. You said you were going to your friend's house. And I trusted you. And evidently, it's the biggest lie.
21: Mom, I just, I'm sorry. I'm sorry. I don't know.
0: It's not a matter of being sorry. You should know better.
21: I met this guy on Tinder.
0: What the hell's Tinder?
21: It's a really great app. You should get it.
0: An app for what?
21: You know, friend meeting people.
0: Friend meeting, yeah. It sounds like just screwing around, getting into trouble. That's what all these stupid apps are for.
21: Yeah, I mean, it's kind of like you meet, you do it. It's no big deal.
0: Oh, no big deal. You walk away pregnant or with something else? Don't you have any common sense at all? You should not be screwing around on some stupid thing on the internet to pick up guys.
21: Ben.
0: Put down the can. Put it down now. Molly.
21: Yeah?
0: I want you to get your little ass home immediately. Now. You hear me? Now. You are grounded. What do you think is so funny?
20: This isn't funny.
0: Quit laughing. This is serious, and you're not going to get away with this.
18: Hey, Sarah.
0: Who's that? Are you still with him?
18: Sarah, hello.
0: Get away from my daughter. You leave her alone. Bring her home right now.
18: Sarah, my name's Garrett from Elvis Duran and the Morning Show, and you just got phone tapped by your daughter, Molly.
0: This is a joke?
20: What?
0: Oh, my God.
20: Oh, that's funny. That is so funny.
21: Got you.
0: Molly, I can't believe you did this. Get your ass home no matter what.
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0: What's up? It's Alex Horn. 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
1: 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Is it Friday yet?
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2: Hey, what was that song we were dancing to in the back?
3: Pink Blush.
2: We got to play that.
3: Yes.
2: Can we get away
3: you
2: with
3: know,
2: that?
3: I think it's more the themes in the song versus the actual words. Like, I don't think that she says anything that bad.
4: Well, yeah.
3: I don't think she uses any bad words.
2: Okay, well, yeah. Okay, we'll talk about it.
3: It's great.
2: Diamond, you in? You like that song?
5: I like the song. I'm not going to let you guys take me down with you.
2: What do you mean? Why? See, Gandhi says it's not the lyrics, it's just the... The what?
3: Is it called Pink Bush?
6: Pink Blush.
3: Oh.
2: Pink Blush.
6: Yeah, I heard you wrong.
3: Like, I don't think there's one of the forbidden words in the song. I don't think there are.
2: Well, she uses the P word. But you know, it's a slang version, is it not?
3: Yeah. She doesn't use the P word.
2: But it's the slang version. It's the P word for the slang version. It's the slang version of the P word.
3: Sorta. Mm-hmm. Yeah.
2: Sorta.
3: But like, I feel like if we play WAP, which we've played WAP, and we played My Neck, My Back... It's in the same vein.
2: But no, we didn't play My Neck, My Back.
3: We didn't play.
2: Well, not the unedited version.
3: No, but this is. I don't think there are any words you have to edit out of this song.
7: What's the title?
3: Pink Blush.
8: There is no radio friendly version that exists currently.
2: But, yeah.
3: Don't ruin my day, Scary.
2: Yeah. Okay. You're trying to sneak something past me, aren't you?
3: No, I said I wanted you to learn the lyrics because I want you to do something.
6: There's no Kidz Bop version yet?
2: No, no.
3: Yeah.
2: Okay. Now he want to lick my... What?
3: Bone
2: Bucklot. Okay, yeah.
7: I don't know if you could say that.
2: You crazy for that poo na na na. You can't play that. No.
6: Are you sure it's not called the other thing?
3: I'm positive.
2: Okay. It might as well be. Okay, moving on. Hey, who doesn't love their dog?
3: Oh, my God. If you do say so.
2: Scotty B, I'm going to put you on here.
9: Yeah,
2: you love your dog.
9: I do. Sawyer.
2: Sawyer. Why is there so much noise?
7: I'm sorry.
2: And Froggy, of course, in love. You're in love, and I'm in love with both of mine. Nope. And I know that Gandhi, you have a thing for dogs.
3: Every dog, I love them all so much.
2: So Ollie, my little Ollie, I was hanging out with him yesterday, and I think I was napping a little bit, kind of dozing off, taking a little furball nap with my furball Ollie and Max.
3: Mm-hmm.
2: And I smell this rank odor.
3: No.
2: Ollie had it was the most god-awful fart.
3: No.
6: Mm-hmm. Oh, that's the worst.
2: And it's proven at that point where we get so scared, frightened that we're going to let one slip and it's going to be revolting and everyone's going to hate you. They don't care.
3: Right in your face. They'll do it right in your face
2: right
3: while they're
2: there.
3: Sleeping on you.
2: Right there. Oh. I look down the little chocolate Cheerios. Like,
3: oh, no.
10: But dispensing.
2: It was dispensing. I mean, it was just awful.
3: Just thick.
10: I love Ollie so much, man. I really
2: do. Okay, well, I did. And then, you know, about an hour later, he does it again. So obviously he's eating something, but whatever. He's acting fine.
3: Mm-hmm.
2: But I mean, it's basically like an aerosol. It's just shh. It's everywhere.
3: They linger.
2: We were coming into the city last night. And, you know, I mean, with my friend Dimitri, who's driving, right? And Dimitri's like, good God. In his, what was that? Wait, oh, my God. He did it in the car. So I had to explain to Dimitri, it wasn't me, it was Ollie.
3: Sure, Dan.
10: Poor Ollie.
2: And then Dimitri had this look in his face like, yeah, right. I rolled down the window on the highway, like, oh, sticking my head out because my eyes were burning.
3: Yuck. There is something, I think, slightly more distinctive about a dog's versus a human.
6: Yeah.
3: There's a different... smell and again like thickness in it just lingers. Ugh.
2: And you gotta love them because they don't know, you know. No. they don't blush, they don't get embarrassed over the smell.
10: They don't even care.
3: I also think too that like you can't get them back, like you can't do it to them and they care.
6: No,
3: they enjoy it. They're like, yes.
6: If you sit on their head and fart, they don't care.
2: They love it. They love the smell of poots.
9: My favorite thing about Sawyer's farts is he will be in my room, he'll do the circle as if, you know, he's about to sit down, and as he sits down, and it scares him, and he runs down the steps, but he leaves it in the room.
3: Ew, he is your dog.
9: His farts scare the hell out of him.
2: That's something you would do.
3: Yeah.
9: Yes.
2: I just scared myself with my fart. why are you so jumpy? Because I farted.
3: Scotty was so mad the other day.
2: Is it?
3: I think he would scare himself.
2: Do you scare yourselves with your farts?
9: No, I don't. I definitely don't. I mean, eventually when I smell it, it scares me. But the sound is not.
6: And everybody else.
9: Yeah.
2: Anyway.
3: Sawyer was here the other day, and there was a snack that I knew he was going to like. And Scotty was like, you're going to give him diarrhea. Do not do it.
2: Did it?
3: he claims it did.
9: Yes. I texted you that afternoon. I'm like, see? I knew it. You did this. You come pick it up.
3: But he was so happy eating it. He was so happy.
2: Oh, dogs and their farts.
3: I love them.
2: Gotta love them. Hey, it is Food News Friday. Usually it's Food News Thursday, but the whole show blew up yesterday. So.
3: Yeah.
2: So, Scotty, I mean, Froggy is ready to go. You ready to go?
0: Yeah.
2: All right, which one are we playing? Wait, which one?
0: This one right here.
2: Okay. We have new intros for you.
3: Oh.
2: You excited?
10: Yeah, let me hear them.
2: Here we go.
4: It's time for Froggy segment.
3: Food News. I don't like that one.
2: Take
0: two on that one?
3: Yeah.
2: Okay, yeah, let's go ahead. You can delete that one.
0: Okay, we'll delete that one.
2: Delete.
0: Oh, no. How about...
2: Okay, just push the button, Scary. We got to go here. Here we go.
0: I got to move over to the other page. Oh, they're all on this other page. Hold on. Right here.
2: But they're right here. I'm looking at them.
0: No, those are the wrong ones. This one here? Like this one?
2: Okay, here we go. Maybe this is the one.
11: Froggy Food News. He's got great food news to tell.
3: What?
0: No.
10: Oh, okay, God. Anything else?
2: What else you got?
0: How about this one right here?
2: Which one?
0: Number three.
2: Here we go.
11: Here comes all your food news with Froggy. The latest trends and what you eat.
2: Oh, God.
3: Okay,
10: what else we got?
3: Oh.
10: No, what else we got?
7: Of course you would.
3: That was fun.
10: I kind of heard one earlier. I liked it. It was like the Ozempic one.
0: That's the one. Hold on a second.
10: Yeah, I kind of like that one.
2: Let's play that one.
0: Okay, hold on a second.
2: I'm so sorry these are failing miserably. You like that one a little bit?
3: It was a little nicer than the other ones.
2: I don't want to be nice. It should be fun.
3: That's right.
0: In one.
2: Okay, this one right here.
11: Froggy food news.
10: Yeah.
11: He tell you.
3: Picturing someone in a studio singing this is hilarious.
10: Yeah. I know.
2: I don't know what's happened. Yes, Nate.
12: I think the whole intent was they were takeoffs of popular food jingles. Is that one a popular food jingle?
2: Ozempic?
3: Ozempic?
2: No.
3: And Sky Rizzy?
0: Not food.
2: All right, let's just get in food news. Okay, we're doing food news today. It's a day late. And the jingles are a dollar short. All right, here we go. What do you got going on?
12: Well, Waffle House fans have been begging for something. So it first debuted back in November of 2025. It was the Cinnamon Crunch Waffle. It is coming back to Waffle House for a limited time, Scotty B. So if you want the Cinnamon Crunch Waffle, you need to head over to your local Waffle House as soon as you can. It is not going to last very long. People who have tried it say it is a 10 out of 10. Mm. Sounds like Diamond has tried it already.
2: How close is the nearest Waffle House? Do we know? Scotty?
9: Yes, it's in Bethlehem, Pennsylvania. Probably about an hour from here.
2: Oh, that's worth
9: 20.
2: That's worth a drive.
9: Let's
2: come on.
9: Yeah.
2: Come on, Gandhi. There's cinnamon. Full of cinnamon. Okay, what else you got?
12: Cinnamon. Pringles has just dropped. You know, we love dips, right? Everybody likes to have a potato chip with a dip. Well, if you try to dip a Pringle, it breaks. Not anymore. They are now dropping extra thick Pringle chips. They're going to come in three different flavors: original, French onion, and bacon cheddar. And they say the thicker chips are designed to hold up to game day dips. So if you got like a really thick dip, it won't break off on you.
3: Oh, that's
12: so
3: good.
12: You don't have to use like four Pringles in one time to get some dip. Nate, this is for you. Pumpkin spice season. I know summer's winding down in your book, Nate. 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Krispy Kreme is bringing back their fan favorite pumpkin spice original glazed donut, but only for 4 days. It started yesterday. 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You purchase any dozen at regular price, you get a dozen of pumpkin spice original glazed donuts for just $5.
13: Those will be the 4 days I do not go. 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Sorry, Frog.
12: Today through Sunday.
2: Wow. 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
13: Pumpkin spice is everything. 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
2: Okay.
13: God, yeah. 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
2: All right, Froggy, so far, so good. What else you got?
12: All right, Buzz Ball, the maker of the ready-to-drink cocktails. You know, they come in like circular little cans.
2: Yeah.
12: They've debuted two new flavors. 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
2: Pumpkin spice?
12: S'mores. 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
2: I'm in.
12: If you do your food shopping at Walmart, this is big news. Walmart, up until just recently, has never used Tap to Pay. You can't use Apple Pay. You can't tap your credit card. You've always had to go through the whole process. Well, that is changing. As of August 24th, Walmart says that they will roll out Tap to Pay, Apple Pay in every store in all U.S. locations between now and the end of the year. You can use Tap to Pay at Walmart if that is your grocery shopping destination. So people are really excited about that. You ready for the countdown?
2: Oh, yeah. God. We need it more than ever. What's the countdown? Right.
12: Well, unfortunately, on Tuesday of this week, we lost the amazing Dolly Parton, and she was big into recipes. Mm-hmm. So these are her five most popular recipes and what made them different than normal.
2: Okay.
12: Okay, here we go. Number five, Dolly's country ham biscuits. She said you had to use a tub of butter and a bacon grease drippings.
2: All right.
3: God. Yes.
2: No, that sounds good. Actually.
12: Exactly. Number four, her slaw of many colors, which is a play off of her song Coat of Many Colors. She used red cabbage, bell peppers, and tomatoes to give it a pretty little color in her slaw.
2: Okay.
12: Number three, Elvis, this is for you. Mama's banana pudding.
2: Oh, yeah.
12: Her key was extra, extra ripe bananas, and make sure you use a 9x13 pan.
2: She knows. Mm. Absolutely.
12: Mm. Number two, Dolly's chicken and dumplings. She said the key was to leave all the bones in the chicken when you go to cook it because it makes for better stock.
2: That's where the flavor comes from,
3: wow.
2: The bones.
12: Don't debone the chicken before you cook it.
2: I know. Amen.
12: And number one, Elvis, not a dirty martini. Dolly Parton did a dirt road martini.
2: Okay.
12: And that was, it included iced tea, pickled vegetables, and extra olives.
2: Whoa. Oh, you go, Dolly. Yay, Dolly.
12: Yep.
2: She made the best chicken stock. I've seen her do that. Yeah, that's fabulous. That was great.
12: I'd like some Dolly country ham biscuits with butter and bacon grease.
2: Oh, that sounds awesome.
12: Sounds healthy.
3: How is she so tiny?
12: I know.
2: I don't
3: Amazing.
2: Know. She didn't eat her food.
13: Well, we don't have a jingle to play.
0: Yes, we do.
2: Oh, okay. That was food news. Food news Thursday on a Friday.
11: Froggy's food news, baby. He's always right.
3: That's not true.
2: Okay. All right. Oh, hold on.
12: That's not nice, Tommy.
2: That was false. That is fake news right there.
13: All right. Let's go around the room.
2: Okay. Here, do you have some around the room music for us?
0: Sure.
2: Okay, good.
0: Coming right up.
2: I'll wait right here, right now. Here we go.
12: Right now. Hey, you right now.
2: Are you guys ready to go?
3: Yes.
12: Yeah.
2: All right.
12: Right now.
2: Let's do it right now. Scary, you go first. It's always fun to watch you try to come up with something.
0: So, what is the latest that you've packed for a trip? I'm going to Greece, and I am packing at the very last minute, and everyone in my family thinks I'm crazy. You need 3 hours to get to the airport? I backtime it. I'm like, I need an hour and a half to pack. So I'm good if I start packing 5 hours before my trip.
3: Oh, my gosh.
0: I think I'm See, look.
2: I'm the same as you.
3: Anxiety.
0: Yeah. See, I don't care because I feel like whatever I forget, I could just buy on the road.
3: Oh, well, it's nice that you have so much money bags.
0: No, yeah. It's not about that. It's just, I'm just saying, there's no need. You know, sometimes you just got to forget about the things, you know, these things like this, and just, you just...
2: I think it's still hot in Greece, right?
3: Yeah.
2: You're fine. Just bring stuff that's from hot weather.
0: You just roll with the punches as it goes.
2: Oh, okay. You're fine. You're fine. I'm with you, Scary.
3: Just bring your underwear.
2: I'm
3: with
2: you.
3: You're all good.
2: You're good. Have a great trip. You're going to have a great time. Hey, Gandhi, what's
3: Hi.
2: Up with you?
3: One of my favorite things to do is walk up behind people while they're scrolling on their phone, because

0: What about you, Nate?
1: I apparently look like Hans from Frozen, the bad guy.
2: A little bit. I could see that.
3: Yeah, so, you do have that bad guy
1: douchey look. Yeah. So anyway, Google, what cartoon character do I look like?
2: I'm Mort from Madagascar.
3: You are?
2: Yeah, he's a little bush baby.
3: I can see that.
2: Yeah.
3: All right. You want to hear the Putnam County spelling bee that Danielle was on?
2: Sure.
3: So keep in mind, it's a spelling bee, right? Mm-hmm. There you go. What do you mean?
0: Well, you could do that and then take a break.
3: Okay, here we go. This is Danielle. And listen to her laughing. Because if you didn't know that was Danielle Monaro on the stage, you did during this segment. Yeah.
4: Miss Monaro's mother says she has a face for radio.
5: Miss Monaro, your word is a poop.
2: A-P-O-O-P?
5: That is correct.
2: Yeah!
3: There you go. See, she's doing it now.
2: I don't know why I think it's so funny.
3: But you did lose on our word, didn't you?
2: I did, the second word, yeah.
4: Miss Monaro won her school's Megan Mullally lookalike contest.
5: Miss Monaro, your word is crapo.
2: C-R-A-P-P-O.
5: I'm sorry, that is incorrect. It is C-R-A-P-A-U-D. Crepo.
3: Crepo.
4: Goodbye.
3: And then they, bye-bye, off you go.
2: Yeah.
3: You had a good time, though.
2: Yeah, and there was a whole dance routine number that I didn't know I was going to be part of. They don't tell you.
6: Oh.
2: So when you get up there, they're like, just follow along. I'm like, what the? And we're like dancing and waving our arms. It was so much fun. I had the best time.
3: Well, I can't wait to go.
2: Yeah, you're going to love it.
0: I like the way you spell crapo better. Yeah. C-R-E-P-O.
2: Me
0: like
2: too. I thought that was much better.
3: So it is 25th annual Putnam County Spelling Bee.
2: Yeah, see it now.
3: It's on until October.
2: In October.
3: You got to go see it. It's hilarious.
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0: Instagram teen accounts come with automatic protections that limit who can contact teens, the content they can see, and the time they spend on the app. So learn more about teen accounts and Instagram's ongoing work to protect teens online at Instagram.com/teenaccounts.
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3: Oh, I love puppies.
4: Who you got there with you?
3: Frog.
5: My little Rexy man.
4: Rexy
6: Hi,
4: man.
6: Dog.
4: Hi, Rexy man.
5: He's the best. He got the stinkiest breath, but I love it.
4: I know. I love him. It's so funny. I'm in love with my stinky breath dog, too. And stinky fart dogs.
5: Yes.
4: Hey, so I told this story on the air. I'm going to tell it again. So my best friend, Drew, died. He passed away last weekend. And we spent a lot of time with each other. I went out to Santa Fe. I spent some private time with him. And I know some of you reached out to him and talked to him. And he's just, he was ready to go. He was not doing well. But his mind and his spirit, still at 100%. Mm-hmm. Such a good friend. And did I ever tell you the story about my granddad who actually met President Teddy Roosevelt, member of the Rough Riders in San Antonio, Texas? My granddad, he was entrepreneurial. He went out and caught a bunch of frogs and put them in a bag and went down and hung out with all the Rough Riders who were camping near San Antonio, Texas. And he heard this voice behind him. Hey, son, what you got in the bag? He said, his grandfather looked around and it was Teddy Roosevelt. Wow. He said, well,
6: that's crazy.
4: He said, well, I've got frogs. I got some really good eating frogs back here. He said, great. My chef does a great job with frogs. How much you want for them? He said, well, I'll give them to you. He said, no. He gave him a coin and he put it in his pocket, his granddad, and he gave him this big bag of frogs so they could fry up some frog legs and they can have dinner, right? Turned out later, he pulled the coin out of his pocket. It was a huge gold piece. This thing was worth a lot of money, especially in the year 1899. Mm. A lot of money.
6: Wow.
4: So he said, hey, you know what? I want you to go back to your radio family. That's my family too, with all of you. And I want you to give him one of these. And he handed me this container full of these silver coins. He said, give each one of them. He said, Diamond and Gandhi and Scary and Scotty B and Garrett and Danielle and Straight Nate and Andrew. I mean, he went down the whole list of everyone. So give them each a coin. I mean, oh, God, that's nice.
6: Yeah.
4: And I've seen these kind of coins before. These are... So I opened it up and looked at one and went, oh, my God, it's a 10-ounce silver piece.
6: Wow. Whoa. That's a lot of money.
4: Which is, well, yeah, but like between $700 and $800.
6: Yeah.
4: And he said he wanted each of you to have one of these coins and tell the story about his granddad. So here's the coin. The bad news is I misread it.
6: Okay.
4: I thought it was 10 ounces, like 100 OZ.
6: Mm-hmm.
4: It's actually 1 OZ. So it's just an ounce.
7: Wait a minute.
4: Diamond, yeah. It's not worth $800. It's worth $80 probably.
8: Yeah. I mean... Not disappointed at all.
6: Okay.
8: It's a gift.
4: I was like, wow, Drew. I knew he was a generous guy, but he gave me each like an $800 silver piece.
6: And
4: we're mailing yours to you, Frog. I was afraid to mail it. Now it's okay. We can mail it.
5: We can mail that.
6: None of us were going to try to sell these, though, anyway, right?
7: No.
6: Scotty?
4: Scotty, were you going to try to sell it?
9: No, I was not. It's a cool collectible.
6: Yeah.
5: No,
6: yeah.
5: Scotty was going to melt it down and make some out of it.
9: It'll be worth more 20 years from now.
6: Oh,
9: I'll wait
6: my
9: till
6: God.
9: Then. What?
4: Well, you know, whatever he wants. Anyway, so that's on the way. Well, you got it. Your coin's on the way.
6: That's very nice.
4: All right, there you go.
6: Thank you. Love you, Drew.
9: Hey, you know what Drew gave me one time that was my favorite gift?
4: What's that?
9: Because, you know, I love $2 bills. He gave me this little kit that turns them into a pad. So, like, you line them up, and you put this goo on the end, and then you tear them off. You go, here you go, and you just tear it off like it's a piece of paper.
4: Isn't that nice?
9: It's my favorite thing he ever gave me.
4: Aww. You know, he paid 45 cents for that.
9: That's fine.
4: Anyway, I love you, Drew.
6: Sweet.
4: What?
10: We're good. Oh,
4: yeah, we need some sound in here. It is New Music Friday.
11: Yes.
4: We got that going for us. Garrett's here. Garrett, what else you got going on?
11: All right, good morning. Let's start with Alex Warren. He just dropped this. It's called Emerald Eyes.
4: I love it.
12: And I can't fight the feeling. I'm ready to dive right off the deep end. And never hold
4: on. Sounds good, right?
11: Yeah. Olivia Rodrigo gives us Serena Joy. Jonas Brothers, this is Listen When Sad.
12: Do you remember the summer she gave you a number?
4: It has like a 90s sound to it.
11: And then Marshmello and Cameron Whitcomb have Hollow.

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1: All right, and finally, we got to talk back on the iHeartRadio app, and this is specifically to you, Elvis. It's Ask a Gay from a Gay about Dolly Parton.
0: Oh, God.
1: Yes.
0: Gay to gay. Okay, here we go.
2: Is it true that Dolly Parton was the head of the gay mafia? I'm just wondering because that's what I've heard, and being gay, I think that's fabulous.
0: Yes, indeed. She was the head of the gay mafia. Is there a gay mafia? I've never heard of this in my life.
1: We don't talk about it, though.
0: I would never admit it. I don't think there's a gay mafia, but if there was, Dolly Parton would have been the...
1: There you go.
0: The manager.
1: There you go.
0: In charge. You're a good American.
1: Thank you very
0: Thank
1: much.
0: Thank you so much.
3: Got it!
0: That was fabulous. Fabulous. Do we take the break now?
3: Yeah. Sarah Bareilles is coming up.
0: Oh, my God. Sarah Bareilles. I totally forgot. We have a guest today. Sarah Bareilles, new album. I think it's out today.
3: Yeah.
0: Oh, my God. When's she going to be here?
3: In 9 minutes.
0: Oh, my God.
4: It's wackadoodle time. It is wackadoodle time.
0: My nipples are so hard.
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0: And we welcome Sarah Bareilles. Yay! Hi, Sarah.
37: It's normal to clap for yourself, right?
38: That's what we do.
0: It'd be abnormal if you didn't. All right, just around the room without thinking about it, favorite Sarah Bareilles moments in projects, go. Anyone?
39: Oh, Girls 5 Eva.
40: Dang it, Danielle.
37: Oh, me too.
0: Yep.
37: That's one of my favorites.
40: You were in here and Gandhi and I had, you know, the whole cast was here. We had one of the best times with you guys.
37: You guys, I was just thinking, I thought I hadn't been here until we walked into this room and then I was like, oh my God, we were here with G5E.
40: Yeah.
0: It was deja vu.
37: So funny. Yeah.
0: 10 years later, a waitress. Let's talk about waitress. Hello.
37: Waitress, guys. Waitress. Yeah, 10 years anniversary this year is our 10-year anniversary.
40: Right. Wow.
0: And then Gandhi screamed out Gravity. We both agree that's our favorite song of all time.
40: Oh, love it so much.
37: I can thank my high school boyfriend for that one, guys.
40: Oh, yeah. Thank you, high school boyfriend.
37: Yeah.
0: Look at the deep footprints that your career and your art is leaving in our hearts and on our brains. I mean, was that ever the goal when you started out years ago?
37: You know, I think that I am someone who is, for better or for worse, I don't have like the long view. I'm very much a person who is like, what is right in front of me is sort of the world at large. And it's very hard for me to make plans like out in the future. So my life has unfolded in all these really interesting and unexpected ways that none of this looks anything like what I would have imagined for myself in the best ways. And it's not that I haven't had a lot of heartbreak and hardship too, but I mean, I don't know. Life has been just what a wild ride. And I'm so grateful. And to get to move through my life and have these big experiences because I'm sharing my art and my love of music and storytelling, I just feel like I hit the jackpot in this life. So it's going to get worse. The next time I come back, I'm going to be like a trash can or something. It's going to suck.
0: Well, which leads us to Good Grief, the album officially out today. Congratulations.
37: Yes, thank you.
0: It's Christmas morning. We're opening our gifts.
37: Yes.
0: And it's Good Grief. Even though we've heard several cuts already, Good Grief is perfectly entitled Good Grief because of grief.
37: Yes. Yeah.
0: And because of loss and because of moving ahead, moving forward. Talk about your plan with this project and the tour and the documentary. Start with the album.
37: Okay. Good Grief. Well, you know, the title came quite late in the process, actually. And it's just my experience with grief over the last 6 years. I've lost a couple of best friends. I've been on a really challenging fertility journey. We went through the pandemic. I had a crazy sort of mental health dip through all of that. But I've also experienced this time as an incredible gift, like to have the lens of learning how to appreciate even what can be devastating because of how ephemeral our time here is, you know, that our relationships move and change with ourselves, with each other. We lose each other. We lose loved ones. We have goals that don't come to fruition. I mean, there's just so much ache in being alive. And so that is what lives on this record. And this record became the home for all of this expression that just needed a place to go.
0: It's so funny that you mentioned the appreciation of grief. Mm-hmm. It goes back to an interview with Anderson Cooper and Stephen Colbert.
37: Yeah, that's right.
0: Talking about grief. And Stephen Colbert said this line in this interview, which I still recite to myself maybe weekly, about loss and how you really have to love the thing you most wish never happened. Do you remember that?
37: Mm-hmm.
0: That conversation?
37: Yes.
0: Said, if you are grateful for your life, you have to be grateful for all of it.
37: Yeah.
0: That's the highs and the deeper than hell lows, yeah. Right? Is that sort of what you're referring to?
37: Absolutely.
40: I read a statement, one sentence that really changed my perspective on grief in general, because it's definitely something I struggle with. You want to flow around everything and then you meet this immovable object. Yes. You're not going to get it back. And it was, grief is the price we pay for love.
37: Yeah.
40: And I thought, I'm okay with that then.
37: Yeah.
40: And it seems like that's what you're saying with all of this.
37: Totally. It's just evidence of great love. It's just like that is the only thing that causes it.
0: Let's hear it for grief. Let's hear it for grief.
40: Yeah. We love her.
0: I'm so sad. I just lost someone I really, really truly love. Oh, I'm so jealous.
37: Lucky you. Look at all that grief.
0: Well, no, we've been taught, and Gandhi was saying that. I want Danielle to comment on this because we were talking about this before you came in. Gandhi was talking about how we were taught for so long about grief as the five different things you must experience. It's sadness, then it's happiness, mm-hmm. then it's anger. That's a bunch of BS.
40: Yeah.
0: Right?
40: Yeah.
0: It's however you're handling it, you know? Danielle, talking about your dad.
40: My dad passed, like, you know, in 2019, like, I still to this day, you know, feel grief on different levels. Like, people ask, well, how do you deal with it? Like, does it come and go? Like, are you over it? I'm like, no, you never get over it. And you never know when it's going to hit you. Like, I could be having the best day ever. And out of nowhere, I start hysterically crying because something reminds me of him. And there's no right or wrong way to grieve someone. Everybody does it in their own way. And I hate when somebody tells you, like, oh, you should be over it by now, or get over this.
37: Ew.
40: You can't say
37: who
40: that.
37: Who are these people? Let's call them right now.
40: You have to, like, you know, do it in your way. And they're, like I said, no right or wrong way at all.
37: Yeah, it's so personal.
40: Yeah.
37: And it changes. I remember the day my best friend Gavin Creel, he got his stage 4 diagnosis and it was pouring rain. I was upstate and he had called me on the phone. And I was in a state of shock. I was just like, I can't believe this is, like, well, of course I'm going to start crying. I can't believe this is happening. And then 20 minutes later, I'm literally dancing on my back lawn in the rain because I had, like, nowhere to go with my feelings. I was like, I don't know what to do except dance. Like, what? Well, this is actually, like, I felt crazy. But I was, it's just,
0: good.
37: It had, yeah. You have to, like, let it out.
40: He was a Broadway guy. He would want you to dance.
37: Oh my God. He would have been with me.
40: Yes.
37: Yeah. He is with me.
0: I know. You have license to be as crazy as you want. By the way, if you're just turning us on, the crazy woman we're speaking with is Sarah Bareilles.
37: Proud of it.
0: And even though this show is usually has a foundation of happiness and cheering, rah, rah, rah, grief is such an important part of all of our lives. And steering away from it all the time is just not real.
37: That's right.
0: So, of course, the album is called Good Grief. It's out today. The huge tour coming up. You're going to play at Radio City. You're going to play all over the place. But also, I've been watching your posts online, Sarah. There's actual footage from your documentary coming out where you're upstate and you're recording this album.
37: Yeah.
0: In the studio.
37: Yeah.
0: It's so cool that you're putting all this out at once.
37: Yeah.
0: Because this is such an important mission for you.
37: I totally agree. It was kind of an experiment because I knew that the material for this record was tender. I knew I was going back into the studio after a lot of years. You know, I sort of average 6 to 7 years between records anyway. Really, my label is thrilled, you guys. but I knew it had been a long time and I knew that I was going in with really raw material. And so I called my good friend Josh Alexander, who also lives upstate. And he's a documentary filmmaker. And I was like, this is a little bit of an experiment. I don't really know what's going to happen. But do you want to come in and just capture these few days in the studio? And he got this incredible small crew together. And it really felt like, it was so interesting. Normally when a camera's on, I'm like very, hey, look at me. There was just none of that. It was all incredibly intimate. It was all incredibly connected and present. I invited some very close friends and it was this kind of experiment around how do we make this as a unit. I was trying to also like divest the sort of corporate greed structure where it's like one person has all the power and has all the money. And I'm like, what does it look like if we really allocate the center of power to more people? What if we invite more people in? So we shared points and credit and all the stuff, and we made this record as a unit. And I really loved the experiment, and I also got to learn what a control freak I am. So that was also really good learning. But it was a big risk, and I love that this project comes out as a sister piece to the record itself. If you are interested in my music, this is going to give you a really, really close-up look at how it comes about, what the creative process looks like. I promise it's funny. There's a lot of crying, but there's a lot of laughing too. But it's just, I feel like we didn't hold anything back, and that felt really good.
1: Do you feel like having cameras around you while you're going through this process and you're grieving hindered it in any way? Like, were there moments you said, get that camera out of my face, I need to cry right now?
37: No. Actually, no. And I'm shocked to that that's my answer. Having the cameras there, and I think this is also a testament to Josh Alexander and the crew that he brought together, I didn't feel like there was any necessity for distance. It was just like the closer we can bring people into what's actually going on and telling the truth about this process, the better off it will all be. The better off the music is, the better off the listener is, the better off the artist is. Like it was all felt very connected.
40: Didn't you say in your 40s, you have no time for anything that's not real?
37: Yeah. Yeah. I kind of feel like I was that way in my 30s too, but very much that way in my 40s. I just don't care. I'm not interested in like the surface.
0: Why do we wait? Like I'm in my 60s and I still have hangups. I need to just cut loose. But but back to what Gandhi was asking earlier, like did you find yourself in this process to get away from me, to turn the camera off, I'm crying. Would it be the opposite? Like Sarah's like, close up, quick, I'm crying. Yeah. Bring it in.
37: These tears, these are perfect. See, yeah.
0: This project is so interesting to me because it is so easy for us to hide behind laughter. Yeah. It's so easy for us to hide behind fake happiness. Mm. Hiding behind grief is a whole different scene. I don't know if you can really effectively hide behind grief. So this is very, very real. I mean, you're actually going to have tissues at your concerts, are you not?
37: Yeah, we are. We're like,
0: by the way, this is not. She's not doing this. This is not a porn. It's tissues for tears. Go ahead.
37: Tissues for tears. I think what we're sort of inadvertently doing is creating, you know, a little network of a kind of grief ritual where it's like it's not going to be a somber evening at all. That's not my style at all. And anyone who knows me is that, like, you know, as much as I'm willing to sort of go there to the deep water, I love to laugh. I surround myself with people who love to laugh, who are funny. But I do think it is a really intentional space we're creating, that it's like, I'm not hiding anything. And I will say it feels so good to be that there's no distance between the work that I'm out here supporting and the life that I'm actually living. There's no secret that I'm hiding that I come and do a dog and pony show and then I go home and cry. I'm just crying on the microphone, guys. That's just what's happening. It's a very integrated experience for me. And I really feel a lot of gratitude around that. It's taken me a long time to get there. And I think a lot of us, we put on a brave face to go be out in the world. And I just think that it's also very powerful to just let the world see you a little less brave.
40: Yeah.
0: Sarah Bareilles is here. Of course, it's called Good Grief. That's the album that's out today. The tour as well. When do you kick off the tour officially?
37: September 8th.
40: Ooh.
0: Oh. That's in a week.
37: I know.
0: So.
37: Just and kidding. Also, September 9th.
40: Yeah.
0: Oh, my God.
37: Oh, I travel on the 8th. Yeah, it's the 9th.
0: Okay.
37: Sorry. And don't put me in charge.
0: The documentary, Good Grief, is out when?
37: September 2nd.
0: The 2nd. Okay. All right. Look at that. So where do we find the documentary?
37: So if you go to my website, sarahbmusic.com, you can find that we're hopefully even going to expand on what's there now. But we did a partnership with AMC and it'll be in theaters across the country.
40: Oh, wow.
37: So we get showings on September 2nd. And so you can pre-register for tickets and you can buy tickets. And then hopefully we'll expand from there. But yeah, go see it with friends in a theater. It's a really fun communal experience.
0: Isn't Pink a part of this project as well?
37: Yeah. Alicia's an executive producer on my film, as are Glennon Doyle and Abby Wambach. They came on as executive producers of the documentary. It felt really important to invite some of my heroes to hold this. You know, it's tender to go out and feel vulnerable in this way. And so got to invite some of your people to hold it with you. And they were all so helpful and just so loving. And I love them all for many, many reasons. But yeah.
1: You were talking about how you realized you're a control freak through this process, which makes me
37: I might have known it a little bit earlier than this process, but this is an affirmation.
1: It came out, not new, in full glory. Which version of you do you think is the most difficult to deal with? The Broadway version of Sarah, the producer version of Sarah, or the singer version of Sarah?
37: The producer.
1: Really?
37: Oh, yeah.
1: So very documentary.
37: Yeah. Well,
0: you got to be. As a producer, you have to be. People are depending on you to run the show. You have to be that way.
37: I think that's right. And I have a lot of feelings about efficiency. I have a lot of feelings about relational transparency, you know, that like people are honest about what's happening. I think in our industry, there's so much you know, people talk out both sides of their mouth, mm-hmm. and I'm really direct, and for better or for worse. And I think sometimes people like it and sometimes people don't like it, but that is just how I do my business. Okay. And I really mean what I say.
40: Well, we've never heard anything mean about you. No. So I think you're good.
37: Oh, I have.
0: Oh, there's that one time.
40: Well,
0: there's that one thing we're talking about that earlier.
40: I
1: looked up her birth sign. She is a Sagittarius. Yeah, I was like, this is Sagittarius behavior, but I'm not. Yes.
37: Yes. Okay. Yeah. Yeah.
1: Sorry.
0: Oh,
1: same.
37: I'm a wanderer.
1: Same thing.
0: Yeah. So, no, we didn't hear anything nasty about you, but now I'm going to be listening closely to nasty things about Sarah Bareilles. All right. One last thing, and then we got to play some music. We got to get on with the weekend. When you go home tonight and you're taking the makeup off or whatever you do, your ritual, you're looking in the mirror, you're in the bathroom by yourself, and looking at yourself, can you actually say, you know what, Sarah, you're exactly where you need to be.
1: Mm.
0: As a performer, as an artist, as a writer, the whole thing. This is the perfect place for me right now. This is so fantastic. I'm so grateful for it. Or are you always like one of those artists who's on edge, like, God, I can be better than this? Where are you with your life right now?
37: I'm really working on that first attempt. I'm really working on being at peace with what is. That's like my practice. That's my meditation. That is like to make my best effort to show up with everything I have to offer and to trust that it's enough. That's my goal. But oh my God, do I spend time being self-critical and self-loathing? 100%. But I really work on that language to try to, because the way you would talk to a good friend, you know, where you're like, I promise you, you're enough. I promise you, you're enough. And I really try to shine that light on myself. But yeah, some days are easier than others.
0: Look, Sarah Bareilles, such a pleasure having you here. Good Grief is out today. Good Grief, the tour coming up September 9th. The documentary, September 2nd. Go to your website, which is?
37: SarahBMusic.com.
0: And find out about all of the above. Let's play Just a Kid. You want to play Just a Kid?
37: Yeah.
0: Okay, set it up. I like the old DJ thing. Okay, set up Just a Kid for us before we play it here on the radio.
37: Just a Kid. Let's see. I wrote this song about my friend Chad Joseph, who we met in college. He was my first tour manager. He was my roommate. He was one of my very, very dear friends. And he got diagnosed with stage 4 lung cancer in 2020, or at the end of 2019. He passed away in 2020. And this song arrived like a lightning bolt out of the sky. I was walking home from the grocery store. I had two hands full of grocery bags, had to put my bags down on the street and started singing into my phone. And I think Chad was just coming through. So this is Just a Kid.
0: Thanks for coming in, Sarah.
37: Thanks for having me, guys. Yay!

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2: So Scotty B is in charge of our customer relations department.
3: Lord almighty.
2: For instance, when you win a shirt or you win a check with cash involved, whatever, Scotty's job is to make sure you get it. Right, Scotty?
4: Yeah, I would say that's my job.
5: Fulfillment.
2: How many shirts have you sent out over the years?
4: Oh, my God. Literally thousands.
3: Oh.
4: Thousands. Maybe even tens of thousands.
5: Yeah.
3: Wow.
2: Maybe. I mean, we've been on the air over 30 years. So how long have you been doing fulfillment?
4: I've been doing fulfillment since I started here in 1995. Even before the morning show, I was doing fulfillment for the radio station.
2: Wow. Okay, yeah. So you've sent out more than tens of thousands, maybe hundreds of thousands.
4: I would think, yeah. What's the problem?
2: Okay, it's not a problem, it's a challenge. Let's go talk to Debbie.
3: Oh.
2: Debbie's down in Newark, Delaware. Hey, Debbie.
6: Hi, Elvis.
2: Well, I'm so glad that you texted us, and we want to try to help you out. This could be the first time we've received this text over 30 plus years of doing the show.
3: Oh.
2: May I read your text?
6: Yeah.
2: Elvis, I heard you say you don't want someone walking around with a nasty Elvis Duran shirt. And you said, Nate, Debbie just texted in and she needs a new shirt. Her old one is raggedy, nasty, and raunchy. How long ago did you receive your Elvis Duran Morning Show shirt?
6: It's probably been a few years.
2: How often do you wear it?
6: I work from home, so I spend most of my days in t-shirts, so I wear it quite often.
2: Well, okay, see, there's issue one. We need for you to wear it out in public.
5: Yeah.
2: But anyway, but you're wearing it at home.
6: Uh-huh.
2: Are you on Zoom calls? I mean, do people at work see the Elvis Duran logo? I mean, yes?
6: Oh, yeah. Yeah.
2: Okay.
6: All is not lost. I go out too, but I'm just saying I wear it quite often because I don't get dressed up.
2: You say it's ragged. It's messed up. Describe your current shirt. Let us be the judge. We got to make sure. I mean, it's expensive. Go ahead. Describe it.

0: it started out as a black t-shirt. Now it's kind of getting that black faded out gray dingy look, and the emblem on it is starting to crack, and
1: wow, cheap stuff.
2: Well, a lot of people would say that's a vintage. Patina.
1: Vintage.
3: Vintage.
4: Yeah.
3: Yeah.
4: Vintage.
1: Distressed, if you will.
2: Yeah. Yeah, distressed is it.
0: I'm not into distressed stuff. I don't like distressed stuff. If it looks distressed, it's time to throw it away, you know?
2: Well, you just described like that. That's not very nice. All right. Well, I tell you what. Okay, so, Debbie has told us what her shirt looks like. Now we have to vote. Every time we get one of these, we're going to have to vote on it. So, Froggy, yay or nay? Send a new shirt out.
3: I'm going to go with nay. We're setting a bad precedent.
1: Mm.
2: What do you mean?
3: Ooh. Well, because if you do that for her, then you're going to get plenty of other people that are going, oh, my shirt's damaged, or they damaged their shirt. They're going to want a new shirt. And I think you're letting you're squeezing the tube out of the toothpaste here, and you're not going to be able to put it back in.
2: Okay. Danielle.
1: I say give it to her. I mean, she's been listening for a very long time. Obviously, this is a very loved shirt that she wears a lot, and she loves it. And so she just, she wants something new and a little fresh, refreshed,
2: Okay. All right. What about you, Gandhi?
0: Danielle gets it.
5: I think we should give her a new one, but conditionally, because it seems like there could be some user issues happening here, because you don't wear an inside t-shirt outside all the time. You got to pick one or the other. So now the old one needs to become the inside shirt so you can do whatever you're doing. And the new one becomes the outside shirt, and you cannot cross those lines.
2: Okay.
1: Okay.
2: All right. So the newer one would be outside.
1: Yes.
0: Outside.
2: It seems like the inside shirt you'd use outside for gardening, et cetera, but I don't know.
5: Oh, see, I was thinking like going out and having a good time and partying in the Elvis Duran shirt.
2: Okay, all right. No, I'm in there. All right, so we have one nay, two yays, correct? But with a condition. Yep. What about you, Scary?
6: Well, I feel that the t-shirts and all that stuff should go to people that are going to use them the most. I can't tell you how many times we've given away stuff, and I've seen stuff get thrown to the back of a closet or ripped up and used as rags. The fact that you're using and wearing this shirt, I say we give you a new one because you're going to wear it proudly.
2: Yay is winning. We'll go to Scotty B. What do you think?
7: I think that you need to return it so we can evaluate it. I'm pretty sure policy is then you will be responsible for return postage. So if we send you another one, you'll have to pay the postage.
0: Oh, boy, he's a cheapskate.
7: Just trying to save the company's money. Trying to save the company's money.
3: Is that a yay or an A, Scotty?
7: I'd like to see the shirt first, and then possibly yes.
1: Wow.
2: So just like Gandhi, you have conditions. Okay, Nate.
8: I'm gotta go with nay. We don't supply a warranty with these things. This is, you get it, you use it, you do whatever to it. Maybe you should try and be the first caller again there, Debbie. But you ain't getting another t-shirt. Not on my watch.
7: Oh, or if you're disappointed with it, maybe you call Hanes and tell them that their product quality is not great.
8: Or Gildan or whoever made
2: I don't know. This has turned, she got in touch with us as a fan of the show.
7: Okay.
1: Yeah.
2: And now you're screaming at her, which is whatever.
8: It's a terrible precedent, Elvis.
2: Oh, is it really?
8: Yes.
2: On your watch. Okay, well, let me tell you what we're going to do on my watch. Ready? We're going to send you two brand new shirts.
8: Oh, yeah.
5: Why do we even vote? This isn't a democracy.
2: Because, we needed to go through the process. All right, we're going to send you two shirts, but I like what Gandhi was saying. Have one for indoor, have one for outdoor. All right? And the old one, wash the car with it.
0: Okay.
2: But I wouldn't mind you taking that original tattered shirt and maybe framing it.
1: Ooh, that'd be nice. Yeah.
2: You know, or I have it on the wall. Like, this represents all of my years of listening to the Elvis Duran Morning Show. Mm-hmm. We want you to be representing in your best Elvis Duran wear. So, do you guys, not that it matters, do you guys mind if we send her two shirts?
1: Yeah.
3: You're setting a bad precedent.
8: Agreed. And Elvis, actually, I got to give you credit because you came up with the original intent of the t-shirt, right? You want her out wearing this and promoting us. You know, like that's why branded t-shirts exist. It's free promotion. Yeah.
3: She wears it around the house all day in the dog season.
8: Yeah, we can't give them to hermits and recluses. You know, like, seriously, you got to be out and about there, Debbie.
7: You go rob a bank.
2: Debbie, they're being a little abusive for you. Yes. That's not representing me or the show. It's
0: you
2: just
0: know what?
2: Them
0: I'm going to tell you what. All jerks. The ones that said what? Yes to it are the ones that are my favorite.
6: Yep, the super fan gets super service. Two shirts there coming right up.
0: That's right.
2: Service with a smile.
0: Elvis,
2: I love it.
0: Gary, Danielle, Gandhi, they're my favorite.
7: What if I express overnight it?
5: Nope. Don't play. Don't.
7: Oh, wow.
5: Don't pander. It's too late.
7: Okay. You'll have to wait 6 to 8 weeks.
6: Oh, no.
2: In all seriousness, I think it's insane that people pay money for a logo. Like, you'll go to wherever, whatever store, and you'll pay to have their logo on your shirt.
1: This is what my mother says. You know that.
2: Yeah.
1: She goes, they should be paying us to wear Louis Vuitton. Why are you paying to wear his name? I'm like, oh, you've got a point, I guess. Yeah. I don't know.
2: It doesn't say Birkin on the outside of my bag. I don't know. We're going to send you two shirts. They're on the way. And we had to go through the process, and now you could sift through to see who you like, who you hate. I'm glad that most of us landed on the right side of that.
7: You know, I might
2: the right
7: touch
2: side of history.
7: I might do something to your shirt. You'll never know.
1: Get out of here!
2: What the hell does that mean?
7: Well, just like the coffee makers in the hotels, you don't know what happened before it.
2: Scotty,
7: what?
2: Scotty,
8: he's adulterating our t-shirts.
2: Stop it! What has happened to you?
3: Elvis, let me ask you this, because this is going to make Scotty angry if it's the case. Should we ruin one of the shirts and everybody sign one, and then that way she has one signed and one she wears?
7: No, because she'll never wear it.
2: She may not want it ruined. Let's just send it out. Let's send it out pure and virginal. That's including your acts of terror, Scotty.
7: I will do it today, and you will have it tomorrow. I promise.
2: Two shirts leaving today. You'll have it tomorrow. How you like that, Debbie?
0: That is excellent. Thank you, guys.
1: Mm. Yeah,
2: and
1: Debbie.
2: By the way, if anyone else is going to try to copy Debbie, keep in mind, we're going to put you on trial just like Debbie.
8: Exhibit A.
2: You're going to hate it. It's a hell. All right, hold on, Debbie. We got to get working on your shirts. There you go. See, we came together and figured it out.
1: Very nice. Yes.
6: At least some of us did.
8: Yeah.
2: Exactly. Some of us came together.
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19: Elvis Duran phone tap.
20: All right, Garrett, set it up. Molly wants to play a phone tap on her dad, Ben, and mom, Sarah. Now, Molly placed a call before we started recording, telling her mom she was going to hang out with some friends and she's not going to be home. Then we called back mom and dad's house, acting as if we butt-dialed mom and dad.
21: Uh-oh.
20: And the call picks up from there.
21: Oh, and they're going to listen in?
20: Yes.
21: Oh, boy. This could be trouble. All right, here comes Garrett's phone tap. Let's listen in.
22: Hello?
23: Oh, my God. He's so
22: on it.
23: Molly?
22: Oh, my God.
23: Molly.
22: Molly.
23: Oh, my God. Molly. Oh, my God.
22: This is your father.
23: The whole night together.
22: Molly.
23: Oh, my God.
21: Yo, so they have no idea you're coming with me all night?
23: Oh, No, they have no idea.
1: I can't believe it.
2: Oh,
1: where
2: do you want to do this? You want to do it at the movies? You want to go to work? We could do it in the ball pit. We could do it in the back of Subway. My boy works at Subway.
23: Hello?
1: What the hell are you doing?
23: Where the hell are you? I'm at my friend's house.
1: Oh, yeah. You're at your friend's house, huh? The ball pit, huh? I can hear everything.
23: What are you even talking about? You're crazy.
1: Stop lying to me. I'm your father.
23: Are you, like, following me? Like,
1: I'm not following you. I heard everything. I can hear you with some douchebag doing it in a ball pit. Where are you?
23: Sorry, I am with a with this guy that I met.
1: Who is this guy?
23: A guy I met on Tinder.
3: Molly, are you there?
23: Yeah.
3: What the hell's going on? You're with some guy or something?
23: Yeah, we met on Tinder.
3: You called here. You said you were going to your friend's house. And I trusted you, and evidently it's the biggest lie.
23: Mom, I'm sorry. I'm sorry. I don't know.
3: It's not a matter of being sorry. You should know better.
23: I met this guy on Tinder.
3: What the hell's Tinder?
23: It's a really great app. You should get it.
3: An app for what?
23: You know, friend meeting people.
3: Friend meeting, yeah. It sounds like just screwing around, getting into trouble. That's what all these stupid apps are for.
23: Yeah, I mean, it's kind of like you meet, you do it. It's no big deal.
3: Oh, no big deal. You walk away pregnant or with something else? Don't you have any common sense at all? You should not be screwing around on some stupid thing on the internet to pick up guys.
23: Ben, put down the can.
3: Put it down now. Molly.
23: Yeah?
3: I want you to get your little ass home immediately. Now. You hear me? Now. You are grounded. What do you think is so funny?
1: This isn't funny.
3: Quit laughing. This is serious, and you're not going to get away with this.
4: Hey, Sarah.
3: Who's that? Are you still with him?
4: Sarah, hello.
3: Get away from my daughter. You leave her alone. Bring her home right now.
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3: This is a joke.
1: What?
3: Oh, my God.
1: Oh, that's funny. That is so funny.
23: Got you.
3: Molly, I can't believe you did this. Get your ass home no matter what.
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26: God, for more than, 40 years, Pedigree has been feeding our dogs, the dogs we love. A lot of stuff has changed in 40 years. Pedigree has changed as well, but for the good. It's still the Pedigree our dogs love. And now, but they put the vitamin Good Bites in every bowl. Your dog... Sawyer loves his Pedigree, right?
27: He does, and he loves his vitamin Good Bites. That's new in there, and he loves that. But do you remember my very first dog, Blazer?
26: Yeah, oh God, Blazer is such a great dog.
27: Yeah, so growing up, I was never allowed to have a dog. I was 18 years old. I moved out of the house, and I moved to Iowa, and I went and I got Blazer, who was a Shetland sheepdog, and I picked him up on a pig farm. And I remember the woman came up out of the basement with a yellow bag of Pedigree, and she said, "This is what you should feed your dog." I didn't know anything about dogs, so that's what I fed him his entire life. And he was just such a good boy. He lived such a long, healthy life. And after that, I had Boomer. You remember Boomer? Boomer grew up at this radio station.
26: Absolutely.
27: He was a Pedigree dog. And now Sawyer, my best little man. He is 11 years old at this point, and
26: talk about how active he is.
27: He runs with me. I put him on my bicycle. He runs with me on my bicycle every day for over a mile. In the summertime, he loves to swim, and it's all thanks to Pedigree. It's got the 6 health essentials, the crunchy kibble, and the high-quality protein, plus the calcium, and what a great coat and skin he's got from the zinc and fatty acids that are in there, vitamin Good Bites. That's the new stuff that's in there, and it's all improved nutrition for your dog. And he just loves it. I mean, it's like they say, Pedigree was good then, and it's better now.
28: Good morning.
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1: Let's get out of here. 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

0: So we've got Sissany. She's here. We got Tanya. She's here.
1: Yeah.
0: I mean, it's Friday.
1: Yeah.
0: Feels like it.
2: If you're single and fill that extra free time with a hobby, there's a list that's being circulated about the most and least attractive hobbies for everybody later this hour.
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0: Or,
1: oh, it's Friday.
2: I know,
3: We made it.
1: Woo! But is that the right way to look at it? I mean, honestly,
3: what do you mean?
1: Like, we made it.
3: We made it to the end of the week. Yeah.
1: I know, but is it the right, is it the healthy way to look at it? Is this like, are you ever angry at somebody? You ever hold resentment? Is that the right way to handle it? No, it's not. That's just bad on you. Just creates bad chemicals for you inside your body. I think the same thing. And I'm guilty of it. I race to the end and want to look forward to the end and all that stuff. But we got to reframe it, Sissany. We can't come in here every week wanting it to be today.
3: I don't come in Monday wanting it to be Friday. But like once Thursday hits, I'm like, okay, I'm ready for the weekend.
1: Well, I definitely come in Tuesday wishing it weren't.
2: Yeah, you do.
3: Yeah. So that's, you got to change the way you think, too.
2: Yeah.
1: That's why I'm voicing all this. This is a collective conversation.
3: Yeah, okay.
1: Not pointing any fingers.
3: See, that's pretty why pointy Mondays, when you said Sissany.
2: Mondays are so wonderful because it starts the week, fresh start, new beginning.
3: I don't hate a Monday. Like,
1: why?
2: I love a Monday.
3: I don't love it either. I don't hate it.
2: And it's just, you know, let's just deal
1: you
2: with it.
1: Really love a Monday.
2: I love a Monday.
1: Mm. I think you're being polyester on
3: this. Yeah, total polyester.
1: That is not totally true.
2: What do I have to be poly? Why would I be polyestering that? What do I have to gain by loving Monday? Nothing.
3: It's pride, just, because you've just are owning it so much.
1: Yeah, and you've said it for so many years.
2: Right.
1: You can't go back on it. You're doubling down.
2: It's like the first of the month, you know?
1: I'm going to call you Sunday night and get your real answer.
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1: All right. A new study, the most and least attractive hobbies for men and women. So the most attractive for men to have would be traveling, dancing, and cooking. What do we think about
2: that? Oh, I love dancing and cooking.
3: Yeah, I'd like this.
4: I hate when people say traveling is their favorite.
1: I do too.
5: Of course.
4: Everybody likes to travel.
5: No, that's not
3: no
5: true.
3: One actually
5: Some people
3: does
5: don't
3: it.
5: Like to travel.
4: But who doesn't like to travel?
2: No, it's I don't know if it's the like, if it's it's the ability to travel. Yeah. So if a man
1: but
2: is
1: I'm
2: like
1: Tanya,
2: makes enough money
1: should
2: to where he can travel a lot, then but that is kind of hot because then he'll take you with him.
1: Specific about your hobby. You know, like wild bird calling. That would be a hobby.
4: Yeah, that would be an A for me.
1: Right? Like you need to not just traveling, but wild bird calling in Australia.
4: Right.
1: That's
4: like,
1: a hobby.
4: I love having fun.
1: Exactly.
4: Like, okay.
1: I like
4: me
1: to
4: too.
1: Cook. Well, I like to eat, of course.
4: <You're> right.
1: All right. Most attractive for women to have. Photography, outdoor activities, and sports. Oh, I mean, too broad.
2: No, but it's hot if a girl knows sports.
1: It's also hot if you know how to restore old clocks.
2: That's not hot.
5: No.
1: It is. You just don't
2: way
1: know
2: off.
1: It. Have you ever seen anybody restore a cuckoo clock?
2: I actually know somebody that does that, and it's all right.
1: Yeah. Well, you can call me by my name. All right. Least attractive for men to have. Gambling.
2: Oh, yeah.
1: Comic booking.
2: Ew.
1: And clubbing.
4: Yeah.
1: Least attractive for women to have. Astrology, reality TV, and clubbing. Tanya, you're out. Today's quote, if you don't sacrifice for what you want becomes the sacrifice.
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1: It feels like Game of Thrones on AT40. 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Bruno Mars, Taylor Swift, Tame Impala. Who gets number one? AT40 this weekend.

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2: All right, Tanya, trending report. You got 9 seconds.
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2: Yes!
3: We're not getting matching tattoos.
2: Yeah. Yes, next.
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0: 104. As you know, Sissany, we have been talking about getting a team tattoo for 2 decades.
1: Not here for that conversation. I don't know what you're talking about.
2: We definitely have had this conversation. I think we've had it multiple times.
1: Maybe I was on maternity leave.
2: Jessica Alba is about to become an empty nester. Well, not empty nester, but her oldest is going away to college.
1: Wow.
2: But not before Jessica and her daughter Honor went and got matching tattoos together before she left. Both of them got the same design on their wrists. It's an eye with an infinity symbol underneath it. The tattoo artist who did the work posted about it, and he said it was an unforgettable experience. They'll share forever. Jessica shared her own caption that pretty much sums up every mom's heart. She said, forever connected and protected, my baby girl. I love you.
0: Let me start with, if I were a parent, the tattoo I would get of my kids. I would do the North Star with their initials on top.
1: Someone just fell out of their chair.
0: Sorry if you're collapsing back there. They're shocking me. Like, you're like, we're the North Star to your initials. Okay. Mm-hmm.
2: Okay.
0: What are we getting?
2: We are going to do kind of like
1: No, I don't like this.
2: It's not as big. We'll get a small, little evil eye and then together forever.
0: No, that's terrific. What about oak tree roots symbolize strength?
1: I'm more that vibe. Something like that. Like
2: oak tree roots?
0: Yeah.
1: Have you ever looked at an oak tree?
0: Yeah, the way that they come up and resemble strength.
2: You want roots on your body tattooed?
0: Oak tree roots.
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0: 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There comes a moment each week where you think to yourself, gosh, if I could just do it naked, right?
1: Always. And
0: those activities can be yard work or dishes, cooking or painting. It depends. Could I just do it naked?
2: Oh, not an allergy.
0: Freeing. Oh, so

0: Z104, Madison's number one hit music station. Like, what is it that you do naked most often? Shower? Sleep?
1: Make the bed.
0: You make the bed naked.
1: Mm-hmm.
2: I don't. I put on something when I get up because I'm usually cold. Because I sleep in a refrigerator.
1: Mm-hmm.
2: Wow. I try. And Tiffany, well, what are you doing now?
1: I'm going to a birthday party tomorrow night.
2: I thought you were painting at this party.
1: Well, yes, it is a painting party. When I was talking about this off air, I didn't know we were going to go on air with this.
2: How can you share that you're going to a naked painting party and us not bring that up? You are a grown adult. This is something we need to address.
1: I'm a grown adult, and it's not my first one. So I feel as if...
2: Can you please explain a naked painting party?
1: So the models will be naked men, and we will paint them. I have done this before.
3: Is Michael fine with this?
1: So that's the thing. I haven't told... Michael knows I'm going to Nelson's birthday party tomorrow night. He doesn't know what it is. I'll tell him. He won't care.
3: Minor details.
2: Who's ever done this before?
1: I've actually done this before, and the guy wasn't fully naked. He was wearing like a very thin Speedo thong.
2: It's more about
1: their abs and like really getting the shading
2: comfortable if Michael went to a naked painting party of a woman?
1: You guys can't even relate at all.
3: I can't.
1: Because it's not like
2: the only one around here allowed to paint a naked stranger is me.
1: It's not a gross thing or it's not an inappropriate thing. It's art.
2: We have to go.
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Z104. Fans of the Princess Diaries were over the moon when Anne Hathaway confirmed a third installment's happening, and they just held out hope for months and months that her co-star, the iconic Julie Andrews, a.k.a. Queen Rinaldi, would also sign on. But 90-year-old Julie recently confirmed she would not be returning, and Anne has just reacted to the news. You can take a look at this. Search Princess Diaries for more at onairwithryan.com.

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4: 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Look forward to this every day. Tame Impala, Jenny narrowly avoided being locked out of the countdown. We're sneaking back in to the five spots with Dracula. Who has the biggest song today? You're minutes out from finding out. Hang tight.

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2: Friends, Ariana Grande made every single countdown this week and was on top more than anybody else. 3 out of 5 days at number 1. And here she is again. Hate That I Made You Love Me.

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1: Sometimes your friends or family's advice is not so good, right? They mean well, but it's just too close. Come to us for free, maybe good, maybe not so good advice, some input. We'll get into that. We've got a caller on the line who, well, I think we can provide some input for. Hang on. When I was young.

0: Madison's number one hit music station, Z104. Let me grab Melanie, Sissany, Tanya for a second. So you're dating a guy. That's what you're calling about.
1: Yep.
0: What is he doing?
1: He puts his phone on do not disturb when we're together.
0: Well, that's great. What a sign of respect. He's trying to give you full attention.
2: That's kind of cute.
0: I think mine's on that all the time.
1: I thought that as well. And he was saying how it's because he works with like a lot of women. And he doesn't want us hanging out and then his phone being blown up by, like, his colleagues.
0: Well, what does women have to do with it?
2: Yeah, that is a weird comment.
0: Hold on, I don't understand that.
1: Yes, exactly.
2: Now I don't like it so much.
1: Why does he have to hide that?
0: But why would he say that? Like, either he's not wanting to be bothered by work or he's trying to keep people he's wanting to date away. The comment about women bothering him or reaching out to him is a strange one. You might want to dig a little deeper into this. I do appreciate it. I think my phone is on. What's the red? I have mine on red. Is that ring? Not ring?
3: That's just silent.
0: Red. Oh, silent.
3: Yeah. I mean, I have it on silent as well when we're in here.
0: Mine's silent all the time.
4: Mine too.
0: So anyway, I think you might want to ask him a little bit more about why he made that one comment, and good luck, okay?
1: Okay, thank you.
0: I actually am an advocate of no phone on the table on a date.
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1: Okay, no way. 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These shoeless shoes people are starting to wear?
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1: So every now and then there's a trend that people start talking about, which is a bit bizarre. This latest one, thank you for feeding me the photos.
2: Right.
1: It's a dress-up shoe without the front. It's like a shoeless shoe.
2: Yes. So this has been all over my feeds and maybe yours as well. Margaret Qualley, who we know her from The Substance, Once Upon a Time in Hollywood with Brad Pitt, is getting a lot of attention right now because she wore these shoes on the red carpet in London for the premiere of her new movie, The Dog Stars. The shoes don't have soles. They are just heels, like you were saying. And it's a designer shoe. It's made by Chanel. Chanel debuted it on the runway earlier this year. But now that Margaret has actually wore them out in the real world, the internet is completely divided. Can you even call these shoes? Because her bare toes, the majority of her foot is just on the ground.
1: You wear these to touch your grass or touch the planet or the earth or all that stuff.
3: Maybe to dinner, maybe to the park, maybe...
1: I don't think so. Mm-hmm. I didn't think at the park.
3: On a walk with my dog.
2: What happens when you have to get up and go to the bathroom at dinner?
3: I walk on my heels.

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Some are funny, some are bizarre, touching. 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

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Let's run down what's on our radar to watch for our weekend watch list. Need something to stream, something to check out? What's everybody talking about? Have you seen this? We'll tell you.

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0: 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What's on your Weekend Watch List?
3: There's a lot of good stuff out right now. And remember the guy that was in the billboard on Sunset Boulevard?
0: Yes, that guy.
3: Movie? Yes. So I finally watched that movie. It's called The Last House, and it's on Netflix. And this family gets mysteriously locked into their home, and you don't know why. And the entire movie just keeps building and building and building. And there's something lurking outside, but you don't know what it is until the very end of the movie. It's just insane. And it was like kind of scary, but good.
0: Okay, so I will put that on my list. Tanya, anything on your Weekend Watch List?
4: So this is the final season, season 5 of Outer Banks. It's on Netflix. After losing one of their own, a group of young friends go after the person responsible while trying to find one last legendary treasure. All 10 episodes are streaming now on Netflix, and there's actually a podcast that's on Netflix as well for this. That's also out on Netflix. So final season.
3: I started the season. It's good.
0: At Your Own Risk, I watched that Boeing documentary on Netflix.
3: Ooh.
4: I watched it too.
0: It is telling if all of that is the case and true.
3: I want to watch that.
0: But, you know, if you use airplanes or you fly, you might want to see this just to see a lot of what happened. We reported on a lot of these incidents over the last handful of years. But it was, I would say, compelling, wouldn't you say?
4: Yes.
0: That's on Netflix, and it was on my, you know, everybody's watching it chart, right? That thing that says the top 10 things.
3: Yeah.
0: I usually just fall for one of those, and there it was.
4: Me too. Never intersect. It's like so funny.
0: I think this you should look at if you travel.
3: I definitely am.
2: Just watch. Come on.
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0: Z104. And that is it. Tanya, I really feel like you and I were on the same page all show today.
1: I know, and that rarely happens.
0: It's not true.
1: It is true. It's usually you and Sisney.
0: No, it's usually a balancing act. Have a great weekend. Let me talk to you.

0: 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Brand new music called Emerald Eyes on Z104. Look at us. We have arrived finally to Friday. Are you ready?
1: Me too.
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0: Edison's number one hit music station, Z104. Hey, it's Krista. Well, this is a long time coming. Check this out. A federal judge has approved a $72.5 million settlement between Bank of America and the women who accused Jeffrey Epstein of sexual abuse. The women claimed that the bank ignored suspicious transactions connected to Epstein, who died by suicide in 2019 while awaiting trial. Bank of America agreed to settle in March, but continues to deny that it helped Epstein's sex trafficking crimes. Similar groups of women previously reached settlements with JP Morgan Chase and Deutsche Bank as well.
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0: Oh my gosh, you're too kind, Sabrina, honestly. Yes, I'll come into your house on Z104. Hey, it's Krissa. Coming up next, I have some fabulous tea to share when it comes to Olivia Rodrigo being featured in something pretty spectacular. Next.
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Give it up to this lady boss on Z104 as she's getting her own exhibit at the Grammy Museum in LA with Olivia Rodrigo, The Cure Unraveled, opening next Wednesday, running through February 22nd. The exhibit will showcase props, artwork, and sets from her The Cure music video. I

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0: Okay, I can tell that you need to go on a tour. It's been a while for you. I get it. And it's time on Z104. We definitely want to send you to Teddy Swims on the Ugly Tour. 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

0: Well, get ready for this very special event on Z104, because when it comes to AMC Theaters, they are launching a very special silver screen tribute to the country music legend, Dolly Parton. Yes, following her recent passing, starting today through September 2nd, roughly 200 locations nationwide will host two daily matinee screenings of her classic Steel Magnolias, That Was Everything, Shelby, and The Best Little Whorehouse in Texas.
1: 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Let's get all the tea in Hollywood on The Danielle Report. 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
2: The fifth installment in the Toy Story franchise has a streaming date. Disney announced that it will premiere on Disney Plus September 25th. I can't wait. Talking to E! News, Jack Osborne revealed that there's a real forward motion in a biopic about his dad, Ozzy Osborne. The script is done. They're looking for a director. And when asked if they had an actor who could play the Prince of Darkness, Osborne said, "We do, but I'm not allowed to say." So we'll see. I'd love it to be Youngblood, so we'll see if that happens. And when Dolly passed, she was working on a ton of stuff, and many projects were in various stages of development. And her people are saying they want to be very transparent with the fans about this. And if you see unreleased music, products, books, experiences, and campaigns launched through the official Dolly Parton channels, you can have confidence in knowing that she placed her personal stamp on it. I love that. That's my Danielle Report. I hope you have a fantastic day, and we'll see you soon with Elvis Duran on the Morning Show.
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0: Get ready for Olivia Rodrigo. Once again, she's like nailing everything. Like, whatever she wants, she's going to get because she's that fabulous. 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Yes, they whipped up a You Seem Pretty Pink for a Baja Blast. It's a new Mountain Dew Baja Blast inspired by her latest album. She's so fabulous.
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when it comes to CNN, you definitely are seeing the cuts happening there on Z104. Why? Because they are apologizing for reporting that Dolly Parton had passed while they ran a segment of pictures of her and someone that impersonates her. Kissing

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0: 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So yesterday I was scrolling on Instagram, as always, and I came across Vanilla Ice. My goodness, he was being interviewed about Tupac's murder. And basically, Vanilla was giving us a tea. He said, I can't go too much into it because I know too much as a protection to himself. But he definitely knows who murdered Tupac. And then he goes on to say, that's not the first time he's ever been shot at. He was shot at 3 other times as well. So he blames it on greed, power, and people just wanting his money. It's so very sad. He was such a true talent.
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0: 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We'll give it up to the beautiful ginger actress known as Nicole Kidman. Why? Because she just made, it's adorable, her very first TikTok debut with a glamorous behind-the-scenes video from the Practical Magic 2 premiere. The actress also showed fans her getting ready process before posing with the tremendous Sandra Bullock. They actually do look like sisters to me. They have very similar features and other cast members. By the way, Practical Magic 2 arrives September 10th, nearly 28 years after the original film on Z104.
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7: Yes, JCPenney has surprising fashion and surprising deals. 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They also have brands you know and love, like Nike and Levi's, and some that are sure to become your favorites, like

comes to Olivia Rodrigo. Not surprised, she's getting her own exhibit at the Grammy Museum in LA with Olivia Rodrigo, The Cure Unraveled, opening next Wednesday, running through February 22nd. She can do no wrong. Here she is, by the way.

0: Oh, look what time it is. 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
1: 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Let's get all the tea in Hollywood on The Danielle Report. 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
2: The fifth installment in the Toy Story franchise has a streaming date. Disney announced that it will premiere on Disney Plus September 25th. I can't wait. Talking to E! News, Jack Osborne revealed that there's a real forward motion in a biopic about his dad, Ozzy Osborne. The script is done. They're looking for a director. And when asked if they had an actor who could play the Prince of Darkness, Osborne said, "We do, but I'm not allowed to say." So we'll see. I'd love it to be Youngblood. So we'll see if that happens. And when Dolly passed, she was working on a ton of stuff. And many projects were in various stages of development. And her people are saying they want to be very transparent with the fans about this. And if you see unreleased music, products, books, experiences, and campaigns launched through the official Dolly Parton channels, you can have confidence in knowing that she placed her personal stamp on it. I love that. That's my Danielle Report. I hope you have a fantastic day, and we'll see you soon with Elvis Duran on the Morning Show.
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13: Our gorgeous end to the work week giving way to partially cloudy skies overnight with a temperature near 60 degrees early Saturday. We'll start out the day tomorrow dry. However, chances of rainfall moving in around our lunch hour, on and off showers and storms, a possibility into our Sunday as well. After reaching 77 on Saturday, we're topping out near 85 degrees come Sunday. With your 27 storm track forecast, I'm Chief Meteorologist Cameron Ottman.
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Zorn with Emerald Eyes on Madison's number one hit music station, Z104. Don't go anywhere. Coming up next, we've got Stateside. Also, enjoy Hate That I Made You Love Me. But now, somebody told me that you wanted to hear The Killers. I mean, who doesn't on Z104? Turn it up.

0: Well, how would you love to try to score a flyaway to the iHeartRadio Music Festival in Sin City? Yes, it's all going down September 18th and 19th at T-Mobile Arena in Vegas. Get ready to see BTS, Benson Boone, Cardi B, Ciara, Zara Larsson, Stella Lefty. I mean, you name it, we're going to offer it to you. All you have to do is keep on listening Monday through Friday, kicking off at 9 a.m., 1 p.m., and 5 p.m. Then text the nationwide keyword that you hear, 200-200, for your chance to win.
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1: Don't answer the phone, Elvis Duran. The Elvis Duran phone tap.
2: The return of Mr. Michael Oppenheimer. How many calls has he made on the phone taps? Do we know?
3: Hundreds. I think we've had about 40, though, make it to the radio. 40
2: and
3: phone taps.
2: It seems like everyone would know the sound of his voice and they would hang up on him immediately. But no, he keeps finding new victims.
3: It becomes more and more difficult every day, though, I gotta
2: tell you. So what's it all about today, Scary?
3: Alana emailed us wanting to get her man Braden on a phone tap. So Braden runs this small business through his cell phone and is plagued with telephone telemarketers calling all day. Alana thought that this would be the perfect opportunity for me to call Braden as our persistent telephone telemarketer, Mr. Michael Oppenheimer.
2: All right, well, let's go. Let's see what happens in today's phone tap.
4: Hello?
5: Oh, yes, good afternoon. This is Mr. Michael Oppenheimer with a special offer you can't refuse. Introducing the Hurricane, the all-terrain cane.
4: Hello?
5: Hi, sir. Are you familiar with the Hurricane?
4: The what?
5: The Hurricane. Most canes are fine for standing, but what about when
4: you... Hold on. Hello? Who is this?
5: This is Mr. Michael Oppenheimer. When you're getting up from a chair or getting out of a car or climbing upstairs...
4: Is this like some sales thing, a sales pitch or something like that?
5: For three installments of $29.99, okay. Hurricane...
4: Hello?
5: This is Mr. Michael Oppenheimer with the Hurricane.
4: Hello?
5: The all-terrain cane. Hi.
4: Listen, do me a favor.
5: It's inspired...
4: Don't call me back, all right?
5: The Hurricane is inspired by the most advanced machine on Earth.
4: Hello?
5: The human body. Hello?
4: Do not call me back. Goodbye. Hello?
5: Have you ever gotten hurt on the job?
4: Are you kidding me?
5: Are you walking impaired?
4: Are you not getting what I'm telling you here?
5: But you're on the list of people to be called today.
4: I put my number on one of those lists that disable my number.
5: It has the flexibility to make
4: you... You're not supposed to... It's illegal if you call my number. Do you get that?
5: Most canes stand erect.
4: Tilt off.
5: This one bends like a knee.
4: I don't need a pain. Are you kidding me? With me, right?
5: Sir, this is Mr. Michael Oppenheimer. You didn't get...
4: I don't know what you are.
5: We got... Okay? Sir, we got disconnected.
4: No, I don't know about you.
5: Let me tell you how it differs from the average cane.
4: Are you kidding me?
5: It folds up into sections.
4: Oh, my God. Dude.
5: It can fit in a glove box or under a chair.
4: I'm gonna fit it in your glove box, you dumb...
5: And it's been pressure tested to support 250 pounds of weight.
4: I'm gonna put 250 pounds of weight in your moron.
5: Sir, for just... Three easy installments of
4: $29.99. What the is wrong with you?
5: Plus shipping and handling. The Hurricane can be yours.
4: Listen, let me talk to your supervisor. Put your supervisor on the phone.
5: Okay.
4: Right now.
5: Okay, hold on a second.
4: Thank you.
5: Hello?
4: Hello?
5: Hi.
4: Yes, is this a supervisor?
5: This is Mr. Michael's supervisor.
4: You're the same guy you're just talking to.
5: Sir, with the push of a button, Hurricane instantly adjusts to any of five convenient heights.
4: I swear to God, I'm going to find you, and I'm going to tear your ears off your... hell. What took you so long? I was starting to worry that you died or something. Hope, wish.
5: This is Mr. Michael Oppenheimer.
6: This is Mr. Michael.
5: The Hurricane. Are you ready to buy the all-terrain cane? Traditional canes are typically a single line.
4: What is wrong with you? You're not that.
5: With the Hurricane's never-slip pivoting head.
4: I got a never-slipping pivoting head for you. How about that?
5: I'm going to
4: find you and I'll beat you over the head with my...
5: Do you have a grandma?
4: No, she died. She was using your product and she slipped down an escalator.
5: Maybe you want one for your girlfriend, Alana?
4: How the do you know my girl's name?
5: Alana, are you there?
4: Hey.
7: Hi.
4: What's wrong with you, man? Come on.
7: That was amazing.
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4: Get the out of here, man.
3: You got phone tapped.
4: Dude, that dude was driving me nuts. Oh, my.
7: Beautiful.
4: Boy, what's wrong with you? Why would you do that to me?
7: Because it was genius.
4: Bro, I'm really sorry I said all those things to you, man.
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6: Our gorgeous end to the work week giving way to partially cloudy skies overnight with a temperature near 60 degrees early Saturday. We'll start out the day tomorrow dry, however, chances of rainfall moving in around our lunch hour, on and off showers and storms a possibility into our Sunday as well. After reaching 77 on Saturday, we're topping out near 85 degrees come Sunday. With your 27 storm track forecast, I'm Chief Meteorologist Cameron Ottman.
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So, yes, get ready to be broke. 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